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Still tuned in to Verubishka on this Monday evening, Dreams Burn Down. From Ride Is What You Just Heard, Mogwai, New Basilicon Part 1, Destination from the Church. Right before that, before the top of the hour, was Starflyer 59 with Softness, Goodness. 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
1: I'm Eric Hawk from American rock band Portugal the Man, and I'm here to tell you that it can be difficult getting back to work or finding a job at all following an injury or living with a disability. 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
1: Somebody in the house say yeah. 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

Yes, sir, that's mighty fine. That is a Swedish trombone. I think the guy's the leader of the band's the trombonist. Out of Sweden, called Nine Sparks Riot. Mike, thank you, buddy. Assistant content provider. Out in Kansas City, Mike. Thank you, Bo. I came in, you know, the first instrumental thing that I did as a whole, as a whole 2 hours of programming was a hit. And I had people checking in and suggesting this and that and the other. And so it's like, well, shoot, I'll just go ahead and start another one. And Tom said, Deodato, also Sprock Zarathustra. I said, you know, I played that once, but you know what? That's still one of those songs that when I was, whatever, 15, when that was out, that made the hair on my arm stand up. And while I'm sitting in here, I know there's a term for that, some multi-syllable thing. But, yeah. Ooh. So you got to love it. Thanks, Tom, for suggesting that. But that Nine Sparks Riot, folks, is pretty good. That's a live album that came out last year called The Antidote. That's the title track. So we had a little jazz beginning to this instrumentals dedicated program, volume two. I guess it's going to go in like the blues and the prog and the to set things. So, sure, why not? Let's just keep going. This is blues and jazz, I guess. This guy's been around for many, many years. Robin Ford, he was with the Yellow Jackets for a while, and I remember his first solo album that I knew of was in the late 80s, and I've been following pretty much ever since. So this is a new album from this year called Two Shades of Blue. This is a new track called The Fire Flute on Instrumentals AOR. Thank you so much for tuning in.

two songs that featured Robin Ford on guitar. The aforementioned in the leadoff track of that set from the new album, Two Shades of Blue. And that from the album Common Ground. There it is. Common Ground. This says 2001. I don't know. Might be later than that. I think that's wrong. I need to go in and look. I want to make sure that's right. I think that's a lot later. I think that's only a few years ago. But Bill Evans has played with, you know, Miles Davis and Mark Egan and just, you know, Jeff Golub, you know, Lee Ritenour, you know, that kind of stuff, plus his own stuff. Phil Muse with you. AOR is the name of the show. It's an all-instrumental version, Volume 2, I guess, tonight. Thank you, everybody, for listening and checking in. So the jazzy kind of thing is out of the way. Somebody said, when are you going to play some rock? Okay. This is a Norwegian band that I play a lot. They're a AOR staple. They've been around a long time, make a lot of music. And Mike, again, thanks. I did not have this EP. Assistant content provider out in Kansas City sends me a ton of stuff. And a lot of it makes its way here because it's good and you need to hear it. And it needs to be heard. That's what college radio is all about. This is Motorpsycho. This is something that he sent me, and I wasn't aware, and I'm playing it on the headset, and knowing that this show was under development, it's like, oh, that's perfect. So it's an epic track, which is going to take us out for this hour. Yeah, that kind of song. Let me give you, what's the name? Chariot of the Sun to Phaeton on the Occasion of Sunrise. A theme from an imagined movie. There you go. Put that in your head. This is a movie soundtrack, a 22-minute movie soundtrack by Motorpsycho. You're on AOR.

0: That is a musical journey of epic proportions by Motor Psycho, Norwegian band, been around 30 plus years. That's outstanding. And I'm getting picky. You know, if you're going to give me a 22 minute song, you better take me on a trip. That does. I'm starting to edit out some of the things that are really, really long. It's got to be really, really engrossing for an entire time. And that one fits the bill. Here on AOR, it's an instrumental evening, volume 2. I'll do it again. I appreciate your suggestions for this one. I'm always, I've started just specking them off to the side, and you tell me something, I'll see if I can find it and plug it up. I got more music in here than if I did a show every night for 17 years or something, I might play it all if I didn't grab anything else. So trying to get a little more choosy about what. I just don't keep everything because it qualifies anymore. But it does make for some fun programming. I appreciate you enjoying it with me and turning it up now for your neighbors, because we've got some local friends going to open the next hour, Tinnitus Rex. And it's going to be a little more of a rocking thing. That one, of course, was definitely a space rock journey. And I think the second hour is going to make you happy if you enjoyed that. By the way, for you creative types, we're still looking for jingles. You hear these things for years and years on this station. You creative types with a keyboard and microphone and whatever, write us something fun that's a minute long and get your music played on the air every day. You know, it's out there. Probably the best place to go look is the Instagram account for WPRK. See you in a moment.
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8: In the summer of 1993, the Supreme Court ruled that the hours between 10 p.m. and 6 a.m. be declared safe harbor, during which time it is legal to broadcast material which may be considered objectionable to certain listeners. As a progressive-minded station, WPRK applauds the court's ruling. However, the opinions and views expressed in the music do not necessarily reflect the opinions of WPRK or Rollins College. In the interest of fairness, WPRK warns that some of the material aired between 10 p.m. and 6 a.m. may be considered rude or objectionable to certain listeners. If you have any questions regarding the court ruling or our safe harbor policy, feel free to contact us here at WPRK.

0: Was that rock enough for you?
1: You complainers. Take that, damn it.
0: Oh, Lord. That's Derek Sherinian, keyboard extraordinaire. But this album, The Phoenix, 2020, it was his first solo album in a while. It was really a guitar album. I mean, that on that track was a dude that he ended up in Megadeth. I can't tell you his name. But the album has Joe Bonamassa, Steve Vai, Bumblefoot, Zakk Wylde. So it's a great album if you like rock guitar. The Phoenix by Derek Sherinian. Before that, Don Airey, keyboardist, also extraordinaire. Rainbow, Deep Purple. He's on 1,000 albums. Solo album from 2011 called All Out. And the track I played, Right Arm Overture. And we started the second hour of the instrumental program with local psychedelic improvisational noise purveyors, Tinnitus Rex. Heartbeat was the name of the album in 2023. You could not have misunderstood me more profoundly was the name of the track. And they get together and they record almost everything that they do. And they have a great Bandcamp page. Their newest thing came up. I'm sitting over at 1010. And Chris comes in and he said, well, we're practicing over here. If you want to come over. And I started talking to somebody else. And then I had to come do my show. It was on a Monday night. So I had to come do my show. Next day I go on there and there it is. They'd put it all up there. 2 days later, I saw Billy, he said, yeah, we had, you know, couldn't play drums or whatever. And it was all that. It's like, so I might have to play you some of that here in the near future. Phil Muse AOR, all songs six minutes longer. We had, the shortest song tonight was like 6:08. No fudge in the night. But I appreciate you all listening in next week. Somebody asked, next week is another of the cassette program, so it's going to run from the 70s into the 80s. Things that I've dug up as I'm getting rid of the cassettes. I have a friend of mine, Jeff, thank you. He sent me I think it was a Garden and Gun article about Athens music. So I put together an Athens hour. I've got an Australian hour that's almost finished. Another blues show it's an hour plus. Into the second hour's worth of work. So a bunch of things in progress. If you know how to reach me, suggestions always welcome. And I just appreciate you all following me. If you like what we do here, WPRK.org, there's a donate button on there. You don't have to wait for a special drive. We appreciate anything you give us. The students are out right now, so there's not a lot going on. But they're starting up with the fundraising with providing workers at one of the polls, in the upcoming elections and things. And, we appreciate whatever. If you want to volunteer with us, you certainly can. And once the students get back, there'll be a number of things. I know they'll get fired up for the fall. So stay tuned for that. This band, been around for several years, The Aristocrats. It's Brian Beller on bass, Marco Miniman drums, and Guthrie Govan on guitar, and they make some really incredible fusion rock, jazz, whatever you want to call it. This is from their album, You Know What, in 2019. This is Burial at Sea.

I do believe they're out of Chicago. I'm not sure. Cave is the name of the band. They've been around a while now. That is the album Psychic Summer. Spinatron has 2013. I have 2013, but I honestly think it came out. I think that's a reissue date. I honestly think it came out a few years before that. Early on, I think it was their second album. I don't know. Don't quote me, but Mike, I think you sent that to me too. I don't know. But I do appreciate it. Thanks, everybody, for tuning in. I know it's instrumental, and then we started with a little jazz and fusion and whatever, and then we've gotten into space rock and hard rock and noise rock and psychedelic rock and hard, you know, just rock. And well, but that's kind of the idea. Genre be damned, even though they all tie together with 6 minutes or so. But the last couple of tracks that we're going to do, oh, wait a minute. Somebody asked me, give me some ideas of what the Athens Hour was. Okay. The Athens Hour, I have B-52s, Widespread Panic, Future Birds, Love Tractor, Pylon, and REM. So that's what that hour is going to be. You're welcome. Next week, though, the cassette thing. There's some Elton John, there's some The Vinyls, Robin Trower, Carlos Santana, Journey, Roy Buchanan, Stevie Ray Vaughan, NXS, Gritty Politti, Eurythmics, Simple Minds, Stuart Copeland, New Order, Susie and the Banshees, and the Talking Heads. What do you think about that, huh? Thank you so much. I appreciate you guys for everything you do. You call, you donate, you check in, you text. It's so much fun doing this, and I appreciate you riding along with me. So these last two songs are from the Fish family of players. They're out, you know, what, in their fourth decade of work and touring again. And so we're going to do – this is going to be Trey Anastasio from the Horseshoe Curve in 2007. And the last track tonight is going to be Paige McConnell's band, Vita Blue, with Oteil Burbridge and the guy from the Meters. From that album. That'll get us out. Until next week, I do appreciate all of you. I love you. Thank you so much for listening. See you.

0: WPRK Winter Park, Florida. This is Mac DeMarco. Thank you so much for tuning in. We have a triple shot of John Bon Jovi coming your way.
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1: In the summer of 1993, the Supreme Court ruled that the hours between 10 p.m. and 6 a.m. be declared safe harbor, during which time it is legal to broadcast material which may be considered objectionable to certain listeners. As a progressive-minded station, WPRK applauds the court's ruling. However, the opinions and views expressed in the music do not necessarily reflect the opinions of WPRK or Rollins College. In the interest of fairness, WPRK warns that some of the material aired between 10 p.m. and 6 a.m. may be considered rude or objectionable to certain listeners. If you have any questions regarding the court ruling or our safe harbor policy, feel free to contact us here

0: Hello, hello, hello. What's up, everybody? This is Charlotte, also known as DJ Shasha, and this is my show, Charlotte's Web, where I play a web of different genres. Today, I have here with me...
1: 8 Mile, 8 Miles.
0: Hey! Introduce yourself!
1: I am 8 Miles, also Miles.
0: Yes, yes.
1: And I try to be a light every day.
0: Heck yeah, and you are! I have Miles here with me. Because Miles is not only a dope human, but he's got dope taste. And also he makes music.
1: When
0: and
1: I
0: he
1: can.
0: Dances. It's super awesome. And cue a song that we made together in the background while I talk. Yeah, Miles is a producer. Miles is a dancer. Miles is a surgical tech. We made this song together. Bam.
1: Bam, bam.
0: Bam, bam, bam.
1: Hey.
0: No, but yeah. How long have you been making music, must I ask?
1: Basically around the same time that I started doing Lifey. I started doing Lifey in like 2014. And I started producing kind of like around 2015. And it's always been kind of like just like a hobby, like an on and off thing.
0: Uh-huh.
1: Just like, just an outlet to like, just make some sounds and dance to them or just share them to my friends. It's never been about like being like a big producer. It's just always just been fun to me, and you know.
0: Yeah. Dang, 10 years.
1: Yeah.
0: That's so cool. Mind you, he has made lots of gems that have reached so many different nations of the light community.
1: Yes, yes. It's always nice to like get that feedback every now and then when I pop out. It means so much. Like everybody who's ever like reached out and like let me know how like my art has like impacted them has always been like a blessing. Like, and I really appreciate it.
0: Heck yeah.
1: And I appreciate you, Sha. Thank you.
0: Of course.
1: For bringing me out here.
0: Of course. We planned this out like at a Crane's Roost session like literally like months ago.
1: Months ago. And I was like, oh shit. I was like, shit, yeah, let's do it.
0: Heck yeah. And then you sent me this playlist last week, and I'm not gonna lie, I was holding off listening to it because I was like, I already know this is gonna be so good. I listened to one track. It was the Pixel and Peep track, Dustology.
1: Yes.
0: Like, I just checked out that one, and I paused it, and I was like, oh, shoot, I already know where this is going.
1: Yeah.
0: I sent it to Nate. I was like, look at the direction Miles is going. And he was like, ah, I already knew it.
1: It's been my direction for years, since I was a child. Just like electronic music has always been like so grounding for me, and like just keeps me moving forward.
0: Yes,
1: always.
0: For sure. And that's why I'm super excited, because electronic music is like kind of what got me into not only like it, you know, like the bridge between like when you're a kid and you're just listening to what you like hear, like video game music, or also like what your parents play, or what you hear in school or the radio.
1: Yes,
0: electronic music was like the direction I went when I started being like, oh, I get to choose what I want to listen to.
1: Mm-hmm.
0: Yeah,
1: exactly.
0: That was my outlet too. So, yeah, man. I'm hype.
1: I'm so hype too.
0: I have 3 songs I'm gonna play, because I like the transition of them. 2 of them are yours, and 1 is one that I matched it with.
1: Bet.
0: I'm not gonna say the direction we're going, but enjoy the next 3 tunes is all I'm gonna say.
1: I'm excited. I'm ready. Let's go.
0: Let's do it.
1: Let's do it.
0: This first one is a little interlude called Selection. How do you pronounce this guy's name?
1: Well, the way I pronounce it, I've never heard anybody else say it, but I would say like what? Xemnas Christ?
0: Xemnas Christ?
1: Xemnas Christ? I don't know. It starts with the X, so it's kind of hard to pronounce. But
0: that sounds...
1: It's a cool name.
0: Yeah, I think that sounds right. Xemnas Christ?
1: Yeah, I found that artist... Sorry to cut you off.
0: No, you're good.
1: I found that artist, like, just randomly on SoundCloud, and that's always kind of been the way I discovered music. It's just, like, sometimes you'll, like, have a song that you like, and you listen to it, and then it'll send you down, like, a rabbit hole.
0: Yep.
1: Like, without you even trying to.
0: Yep, and definitely.
1: That's how I found Xemnas Christ.
0: Heck yeah. Yeah, you put a couple of his tracks on here, and so I use them as kind of like, you literally texted me that, and I was like, I already did. Kind of like interludes, because his tracks, at least on this album, Early Internet, are like a minute long.
1: Mm-hmm.
0: So they'll be like little transitions into stuff. Oh, I'm hype. I'm hype. Okay, this is Selection by Xemnas Christ. Check it out.

0: Yeah, that was called Smooth Arrangements by Klaus Wien. Song before it was Porlino by Royksopp.
1: Legendary track.
0: Yeah, and then that little interlude before everything started was called Selection by Zemna Christ. Yeah. So, Miles put that Porlino track. I've never heard it. That was fire.
1: That song lives rent-free in my head. Yeah. Ever since I picked up

0: SSX 3, I've been, like, playing that, like, to this day I still play that game. It's, like, peak game for me, along with just Radio Future.
1: Mm-hmm.
0: The soundtrack from that game is, like, amazing, and Paulinho has always stuck, like, been stuck in my head since, like, I heard it, and I was like, wow. Like my love for, like, that type of music, like, definitely emerged from playing that game as well.
1: Mm-hmm.
0: Like, EA, I don't know who was curating the music.
1: Facts, though.
0: In the 2000s for EA, but they was going crazy. Need for Speed.
1: Facts.
0: SSX, like, they was going crazy.
1: Yeah.
0: And it put me on to so many different genres of music. Hip-hop, rock, electronic, like, drum and bass, junk, everything.
1: Yeah.
0: Like, everything.
1: Yeah. I remember before, like, when we were talking about having you come on the show, we're literally talking about just that and how, like, influential, because you and I relate in the sense we both dance and we both make music.
0: Yes.
1: And video games are definitely a huge inspiration, definitely music-wise, but I would dance-wise, too. But we're both talking about how much, like, just, I don't know, video game music always snaps, no matter the type of game it is. Like, it doesn't matter. It's because I think I've talked about this on the show before, but I was brought up on, like, Super Nintendo heavy. Like, Kirby Superstar Ultra was my game. Like, the whole, I actually was just playing, messing with, like, you know, like, the beat that they play when you've played that game, right?
0: I have not.
1: Oh, okay.
0: Need to, though.
1: There is a theme that plays when you're choosing, like, the save file.
0: I
1: think it's on... Hopefully it's on Spotify. If not, I'll find it. I think it's... Yeah, it is. Hopefully this is a good version. Well, this is like a artificial... Hold on. Yeah, we'll use this as an example. But this song plays... Imagine it like 8-bit though.
0: Yes.
1: This song plays as you're selecting your file.
0: Yes.
1: And that's like... The game hasn't even started. And it's already playing this.
0: And I can imagine like the user interface and the colors and all that stuff.
1: Of course. It's super colorful.
0: Damn.
1: Super cute. And just the whole, because, like, the whole idea of Kirby Superstar Ultra is he's going through these different universes. Because, like, the old Kirby games, he's going through, you know, the singular worlds, right?
0: Yeah.
1: And then, but in Superstar Ultra, which actually started as an SNES game, and then they made it Ultra for the DS, you're going through these different worlds. You're going through, you're going through the different worlds up to the arena where you're beating basically all the Kirby villains you could think of.
0: Yeah.
1: But the music the entire time is just so good. And I was brought up on Sonic, of course.
0: Yes,
1: like
0: yes,
1: the OG
0: yes.
1: Sonic games.
0: Yes.
1: Yeah, 1, 2, 3. Sonic versus Knuckles, yeah. So, yeah. So my exposure to that video game music was also fire.
0: Yes.
1: And it definitely has influenced what I listen to and what I like to make, too. So, yeah.
0: That's beautiful.
1: Yeah.
0: Like, all of the Game Boy Advance games and... DS, all that stuff. I had a SNES emulator, played Street Fighter on it. Yeah,
1: also I had Street Fighter 2 for the SNES.
0: Alpha?
1: Like the actual...
0: Oh, like the OG Street Fighter 2. Ooh, yeah, that's fire.
1: The music on there is also... I wish I had grown up on that game because the music is great.
0: I love 8-bit music. Like, 8-bit music is like definitely like... I think it's still niche. Like,
1: yes.
0: A lot of people don't know about it.
1: For sure.
0: Yeah. That shit is beautiful.
1: Do you know who Button Masher is?
0: I do not.
1: Oh, he's a producer and he makes purposeful like music that sounds as if it's being played from an SNES. Like, I almost put a song on here. I was so close. But then I was like, it matches. But like, I had a different song idea. But check this out.
0: Let's pull it up.
1: It's... called House Party. I saw a video for it on Instagram initially, and then he like put it on Spotify. Just check out the first part of it. Like, I'm pretty sure he.
0: Damn.
1: Like.
0: Yeah.
1: Crazy.
0: Oh, the vocal too?
1: I know.
0: That's he.
1: Right?
0: Oh
1: yeah, that's called House Party by Button Masher. And he just makes a bunch of like basically, you know, like emulating that 8-bit sound. And I'm pretty sure he uses an SNES to make his music, too. Like, there's a way that you can, like, process it to make it sound like that. I remember hearing about it.
0: Yeah. I forgot the name of the effect, but they have it on, like, you know, any software you make music on. You could just, like, you know, you further compress the sound to make it sound, like, more distorted or things like that, you know, 8-bit.
1: Yeah. No, but Button Masher, he's probably the only person I know who makes, like, stuff that, like, sounds literally as if it's part of an SNES game, like, to a T.
0: That shit is nice.
1: Right? No, but we're going to go still in the kind of house direction. I got this song. I haven't heard this song before, but it's called One by Cult Member.
0: Ooh.
1: Where's this from?
0: I don't even know how I found Cult Member, but...
1: So it's a fire name.
0: Yeah. But, like, it started spreading around the internet, too, like, after I discovered them. And I was like, oh, like, people catching on. Like, I'm glad because, like, another sound that I find, like, where people are like, oh, like, this is fire. Like, I'm like, yeah, like, I'm glad y'all know about this.
1: Right, you know what I mean?
0: Heck yeah. And that album is like, crazy. Like, you could just literally, like, listen to it and just, like, vibe.
1: Yeah, man. Just hearing this song, I was like, I definitely got to check out this whole album. It's called 2017 Archives, I guess, where this is from.
0: Yes.
1: Yeah. Also, we never brought up Klaus Wien. That was Smooth Arrangements by Klaus Wien from his album Ordinary Beats, where Poison is on.
0: Yes.
1: That's probably the most popular on that album.
0: That whole album, crazy.
1: Yeah.
0: And I remember hearing Klaus Wien for the first time playing Lethal League Blaze, and I was like, nah, like, Team Reptile going crazy with the soundtrack. And I was like, it was like eye-opening that, like, because the way, like, art really speaks to me when I'm really, like, noticing others are still, like, attracted to the same sound that I am.
1: Right.
0: I'm just like, yes, like, let's keep it going.
1: Yeah, for sure.
0: Like, let's keep it going. And that man Inca, he called me out. And he could beat me.
1: He did. He said, hold on. Tell him on the radio that Inca will beat his ASS with dice.
0: Yeah, we'll see.
1: You hear that, Inca? No, but this is One by Cult Member. The next song after that is by the one and only Daft Punk, because I had to. I had to put some of Daft Punk's old stuff in here. Actually, because Rios sent me, I know you're listening too, he sent me an interview, like the Silver Robot Tomas had an interview with Devante from Blood Orange.
0: What?
1: You know that group? Yeah. Like, literally recently, this week.
0: I gotta watch that.
1: But he's there, mask off. No silver robot
0: head.
1: And he's talking about the film The Invite. And then they go into just music and like, art and creative work. And it's super good. Rio sent it to me the other day, and I watched it, and I was like, oh, shoot.
0: Yeah, you gotta send me that at some point. Yeah, definitely send me that.
1: Definitely.
0: Daft Punk is fire. I found Daft Punk in, like, my YouTube exploration era when I was in, like, elementary school, like, 07, 08. And I used to see, like, the animated music videos where they, like, they were performing. It was the one where they're, like, performing, and then they had to, like, get out of there. And they got and got in the car.
1: Yes,
0: and it was like a whole anime.
1: It's funny that you mentioned that.
0: Yeah.
1: Oh no, the animated one. Yeah, that's the album Discovery. Did you know that they made an anime movie based on that album?
0: No.
1: It's called Interstellar 5555, and basically the album Discovery is like they scored an entire anime film to that album, and it has a whole story. It's like this group that's supposed to be like, you know, like they're playing Daft Punk songs, but they're their own group. And then they get kidnapped.
0: Yeah.
1: And now they're in a different planet.
0: That's crazy.
1: And they're
0: crazy.
1: Trying to find their way back home.
0: Oh, yeah. My.
1: But it's like the entire length of the movie is the length of Discovery. And that's the movie.
0: That's insane.
1: It's honestly, yeah, I love it a lot. It's super, super good. You definitely got to check it out. Like when they play Something About Us, man. So good. It's so good. But you should check it out.
0: I need to. All this stuff.
1: But yeah, I have an old Daft Punk tune after this one, and we'll talk about it after this. But this is One by Cult Member.
0: One.
1: One.
0: One?
1: Two, three, four.

0: Yeah, that was Burning by Daft Punk. The song before that was One by Cult Member.
1: My soul's burning right now.
0: Right?
1: In a good way.
0: Me too. Wait. Ready? Wait. I have it.
1: No, exactly. Exactly.
0: I got the soundboard here. I don't know what's what yet. I'm just going to stick to this one. Actually, no. It was burning, so I felt like this. Ready?
1: R.I.P. headphone users.
0: Sorry, guys. I remember I first brought this, like, because, like, Rios had the soundboard when he did the takeover with Chad a couple weeks ago.
1: Yeah. I watched that. That joint was fire.
0: Right?
1: I said watch. I listened to it. Sorry.
0: He watched it. He was in the room when it happened. Just kidding. He wasn't. Yeah, so he brought it, and I was like, that happens when there's nobody walking. The lights turned out. Miles got scared.
1: Backrooms vibes.
0: No. No, but yeah, he had it for his, and I was like, it's time to create mine. So then I created mine on my SP, and the first button I clicked was the but it was full volume.
1: Oh.
0: And then I was seeing, like, where everything was, and then I clicked this one. I have to put the volume down. But that, imagine that, but, like, full volume. Like, I'm talking, I jumped, and X was across from me that for that episode, and he was like, Shasha. Shasha. And I was like, I'm sorry.
1: Oh, my God.
0: But yeah. I know now.
1: Shout out to X.
0: Yeah, shout out to X. He actually wanted to come through for your episode. He was like, Miles is coming through.
1: Oh.
0: And I was like, oh, you should. But he lives far.
1: Next time, man. Next time.
0: Yes. We definitely need another time for you to come on because you didn't bring your computer.
1: My computer is a desktop.
0: No, we gotta create something one of these times on the show for sure.
1: No, definitely. I'm with it.
0: Heck yeah.
1: And
0: let's do it.
1: I can send you a zip tomorrow.
0: Man. We need to. Yeah, Miles. Well, oh yeah, funny story. So, you know, the Cranzer sessions, and I was working on my album that I released in January called SS Fellowship. And I already knew Miles made really good music, but he hadn't been making music in a while. Yeah. And I was like, yo, Miles, I know that you haven't released anything lately, but can we collab on a track for my album? And then you were like, I'll re-download FL. And I was like, yes!
1: Yeah, I did not have FL installed. I'd be taking breaks. Like,
0: man, I know, like, it's important. Like, breaks are important. But also, you'd be making heat. So I was like,
1: thank you.
0: I definitely would love to collab. And then we did.
1: I'm glad you asked me. It's, like, such a pleasure, honestly.
0: Yes. Now I need more tracks. The world needs more tracks.
1: We gonna get them tracks in.
0: Hey!
1: Yeah!
0: Let's do it! And yeah, that was an honor for me too, because obviously the goal of that album was to, like, collaborate with like-minded people and, like, people that enjoy listening to their music too.
1: Yes.
0: So it was an honor!
1: Thank you so much. I appreciate you.
0: Of course! But yeah, that track that just played was Burning by Daft Punk. I was just telling Miles that, yeah, the music video is really funny because they're all, like, partying in a club. Mind you, that's the edited version. Mm-hmm. The actual song is like 7 minutes long because, you know, house songs be long.
1: Mm-hmm.
0: But the actual music video is like they're dancing in like a club and then a fire happens and then they're all running out and like that song's playing as like people are running around.
1: That's fire. And is the music video like animated or is it?
0: No, it's like actual people, but it's like,
1: okay.
0: It's old. Like it's from Homework. So,
1: oh, okay.
0: Like we're talking like 1995 type.
1: Damn.
0: Yeah. So it's like pixelated. There's another song, Revolution 909. That song is like a, they're basically learning how to make, what is it? Tomato something. Learning I don't know. It's like a recipe, like video. It's like, now you mix the thing. Oh no, it's spaghetti.
1: Okay.
0: Yeah.
1: Okay.
0: That's the music video for Revolution 909.
1: Oh, that's fire.
0: Yeah, Daft Punk's old 90s videos were really funny and really random.
1: And we need that.
0: We do.
1: We need that.
0: Like, last one, Da Funk. You know that song, right? Like, meow, da, da, da, da. Hold on. I'll play it.
1: Let's play it real quick.
0: I'm a huge Daft Punk fan, if you can't tell.
1: I love Daft Punk, too.
0: This song. Wait. You gotta know this one. This is, like, one of their first most popular songs, besides Around the World. No?
1: It sounds so familiar, though.
0: I'll go to this part.
1: I don't think I heard this one.
0: Yay! I'm sure if it kept playing, you'd be like, oh, wait. This part. It's probably really familiar. Dang!
1: Yeah.
0: That one.
1: That's great heat, though.
0: It is. It's so good. It's also off of Homework. And, like, the music video is, like, a guy with a dog mask on. And he has, like, this big stereo, and he's walking around. And that's that video.
1: I need to see that.
0: Yeah, definitely. His all like Daft Punk's old like Homework, the album Homework music videos are really funny and just really cool. But yeah, heck yeah, we're gonna change up the vibe a little bit. Some D&B.
1: Yeah,
0: this let's is get Four Hero, it. Parallel Universe.
1: This is technically this one is a jungle track.
0: Okay, yeah,
1: but
0: yeah,
1: still the same family, still the same family for sure.
0: Yes.
1: Four Hero is amazing. I encourage everybody to listen to Four Hero.
0: Yeah. You put this track and I was like, whoa. my mom is British, so I was brought up on a good amount of jungle and drum and bass, like as a kid. And I was like, what is this? And sometimes I wouldn't like certain ones that she'd play because they'd just be like super long and continuous. And I'd be like, Mom, what is this? But then I grew, obviously. I grew to love it shortly after because she just played it so much. And then I started to like really get into it. So
1: yeah,
0: actually drum and bass, not jungle, but drum and bass was actually the first like drum beat that I used to make music to.
1: Ooh,
0: like that used to be my first discoveries into producing.
1: That was your stepping stone.
0: Yeah, it was like simple, like chill drum and bass.
1: Yeah. I like that. I used to listen to a lot of like liquid drum and bass, things like that. They got a lot of like on YouTube now, they got a lot of like intelligent drum and bass mixes
0: that are
1: like really chill. I'm like, dang.
0: Yeah.
1: Like, again, I go down rabbit holes listening to all that stuff.
0: Right. YouTube is where it's at for that kind of stuff.
1: Yeah.
0: Like the hidden gems. Man.
1: There's so much rare music on YouTube.
0: Right. Now, but let's get into this. This is Parallel Universe by Four Hero, followed by Dustology.
1: Yeah. Let's do it.
0: Let's hear it.

0: Yeah. That was Dissology by Pixel and Peeb. Song before that was Parallel Universe by Four Hero.
1: Two beautiful tracks.
0: Right? Yeah. Listening to that just throws me back to... My mom listens to the show, too. It throws me back, Mom, to when you used to play this when I was, like, 12, 11.
1: So cute.
0: Yeah. Like, she'd be playing this. She loves... You know what SiriusXM is?
1: Yeah.
0: Yeah. She loves listening to SiriusXM, but streamed from, like, straight from the UK.
1: Yeah, yeah.
0: And her... Well, she has an app also called Radio Garden. Ooh. Which I don't know if you know what that is.
1: I don't know about that.
0: It is. I didn't know what it is until my mom was like, hey, it's an app where you can listen to any radio show or any radio station in the world.
1: So that's, it's like crazy.
0: The app like looks like a world, and you scroll through the world, and then you choose a place in the world, and you can listen to the radio wherever that place is.
1: That's crazy.
0: Yeah. So she'll listen to SiriusXM, but then she'll also like check out different radio stations like in England.
1: Yo.
0: And... I mean, you can't go wrong with UK you electronic.
1: And, like, yo, like, my brother, huge influence on me with, like all any music from the UK.
0: Mm-hmm.
1: He found that. My pops, he been knew about music from the UK, mm-hmm. you know, all that. Deep influence on my brother, passed it down to me. So it's literally, like, my father and my mother's love and their love for music passed down to my brother and then to me, and it's just been just bounce off each other's like love for music all the time. Fire.
0: I love that.
1: Yeah.
0: My
1: dad, he has hundreds of records, like all eras, you name it, he has everything. Mm-hmm. And like my brother tapped in with like the digital age, obviously, you know. He found this random ad on MSN.
0: Mm-hmm.
1: And this was probably like 03, maybe 02, 03. I think he told me 03. And he found like grime music from that.
0: Yeah, and grime.
1: And I was literally in elementary school just like listening to grime. if it wasn't for my brother, I would have never knew about grime.
0: Right, right.
1: Yeah, I'm just like, yo, like literally like just so much influence. Like my whole family is just like, if it wasn't for them, like I wouldn't be in... to music like this heavy.
0: Yeah.
1: At all.
0: That's so cool. Because like, yeah, because like on my perspective, I feel like a lot of, because were both your parents born in the U.S. or were they born in different places?
1: They're both born in Jamaica.
0: Oh, okay.
1: Yeah.
0: Okay, that makes sense.
1: Because mm-hmm.
0: I was about to say, well, there's a lot of Jamaicans in U.K.
1: Mm-hmm.
0: mm-hmm. They make a lot of really great music over there.
1: Mm-hmm.
0: No, what were you going to say?
1: That's how ska came about.
0: Exactly. Yes. Yeah. Yes. But my mom was obviously from England, and she's always like, yeah, my mom actually still needs to be on the show. She, whenever she was supposed to come, she hurt her elbow, so she could, or not elbow, shoulder, so she couldn't make it.
1: Oh.
0: But my mom is always like, Charlotte, you have to play UK music because people don't know about it in America. They just don't know.
1: Yeah.
0: And I'm like, well, yeah, they don't. Like, there's some people that really don't know the extent of it. So it's so cool that you were kind of brought up on like all those different pockets of UK music, like grime, jungle, drum and bass.
1: Yeah.
0: Even UK house.
1: Yes, yes. The garage.
0: Yeah.
1: Yeah.
0: Garage music.
1: Yeah. yo, this is beautiful. And it's hard to put all of that into words.
0: It is.
1: Just the way my family has influenced me, and just, I'm just so appreciative.
0: Yeah.
1: Of it all. It's just like beautiful. It's just beautiful fruition of just like the love of music.
0: Yes. Oh, that's so cool. That's so cool.
1: Yeah.
0: We're gonna kind of keep it going. This song is definitely more UK. This sound is for the underground by Chrome and Time.
1: Yeah, it's about to get crazy.
0: Yeah. This song is crazy. I matched it with a song that you might not expect. I'm so curious to see your reaction. I'm not going to say what song it is yet, but yeah.
1: All right.
0: First, we're going to, you're going to say something?
1: I was just going to say, so what I really love about just jungle in general is that you have like these really beautiful, just like sonical jungle tracks that are just chill, you could vibe. And then you just got these, you got the hardcore jungle, then you got the hardcore drum and bass, you got the drum and bass that came out before dubstep became popular, where it was just like just crazy, like crazy.
0: Yeah.
1: So it's just like so many different like tones and like colors to like just this subgenre of EDM.
0: Literally. I want to play just like a taste of one that my mom actually is like a great example of like the complete opposite of what we're about to play. There's a song. I think the group is called Technomatic. Have you heard of them before?
1: I think I've heard Technomatic. I think I have.
0: Oh, no, Technomatic. There's a song that sounds like this. I don't know if it's super popular, but this is my entire teenage years.
1: Yes.
0: Yeah. Right? Just like super chill.
1: Yes.
0: Like super, but like obviously. Oh man. One of my favorite tracks ever. That's just to show the different diversity that we're about to overcome, because the sound is for the underground is definitely not as chill as that.
1: Facts. That song you just played is like drum and bass that I used to listen to when I was in like 7th grade.
0: I was about to say, that was the drum and bass that inspired me to make music, to be honest.
1: It's crazy.
0: Yeah, because I was like, man, I like that. Let me try. And actually, I made a song. Maybe I can play a little bit of it.
1: I love it. Play a little bit.
0: So yeah. I'm going to play your newest song for sure.
1: Oh,
0: but
1: yeah.
0: I made a song. This was one of the first songs I ever made in my existence as Shasha, the producer. Because Shasha is my childhood nickname.
1: Oh.
0: I made a song. Hold on, I have to find where. Okay, there we go. I made a song called Whereabouts. And it's on SoundCloud, but like you, I never really like promote my music like that. I just post it and whoever finds it, finds it.
1: That's just my vibe.
0: This was my first like track that was inspired by drum and bass.
1: Let's hear it.
0: Like, super simple,
1: but
0: we're talking, like, 2019 Shasha. Yeah.
1: This is nice.
0: Thank you.
1: Mm-hmm.
0: And then there's some stuff on my keyboard that has not reached the public. But yeah, that was the kind of wave I was on before I started exploring different stuff.
1: That's nice. I like that one.
0: Thank you. I appreciate it.
1: Very smooth.
0: Thank you. I might recreate smooth. It now with the knowledge that I have now. Like, 2019 was 7 years ago? Whoa.
1: Yeah.
0: Yeah. The knowledge I've gained from 7 years, I'll can try and recreate it. But yeah. Now let's get underground. Let's go to the underground scene. Let's go to the boiler room. This is this sound is for the underground by Chrome and Time. Bam.
1: Bam.

0: have to match it.
1: That's crazy.
0: Had to bring back the video game music.
1: That joint is crazy.
0: Right?
1: Sonic Adventure, crazy soundtrack.
0: Literally. That was Rhythm and Balance, dot, dot, dot, for White Jungle. From the original game, Sonic Adventure 2. Song before that was This Sound is for the Underground. Yeah. By Crow and Time.
1: Both amazing tracks.
0: Yes, literally.
1: Crow and Time.
0: Jeez, man. Yeah, we were playing, or we were talking about Sonic Adventure 2 when Keister was here, when Kesel was here.
1: Oh, okay.
0: Because we played the Aquatic Mind track, which, yo, that's one of my favorite tracks off of that game. It's the, hold on, I'll play it. I'll play a little bit of it. Because they got the filter on and the instrumental is, hold on. This one?
1: Yeah.
0: Yes. So good. Yeah.
1: And then Rios had also sent me a Sonic Adventure 2 track the other day, Meteor Herd.
0: Mm-hmm.
1: That joint is crazy.
0: Yes. I literally, the last time I was playing that track, or not the track, last time I was playing that game, I had just got to that stage. And then I had to put my desktop away because I have to move soon. But when I have my desktop up again, best believe.
1: Yeah.
0: Continue where
1: emulator
0: I left off.
1: Emulator world.
0: Mm-hmm, mm-hmm.
1: Emulator land.
0: Mm-hmm. Because I got it for Steam when it was like on sale.
1: Fire.
0: But I'm trying to get it on the GameCube though.
1: Yeah.
0: It's expensive.
1: I bet.
0: Yeah.
1: These hard copies now are getting expensive.
0: Literally.
1: For real.
0: Yeah. But that's the goal.
1: Freaking, what was I going to say? I was going to say something about Sonic. I had actually...
0: Were you just telling a story about how you were...
1: Yeah, yeah. So basically, I just told Shaw this story about how when I was like maybe 3 or 4 years old, like my family would take trips to like the Poconos because
0: mm-hmm.
1: we lived in Long Island at the time.
0: Oh, so cool.
1: Yeah. And we're just in the basement of one of my uncle's houses that he had like owned at the time or rented in the Poconos. We would take vacations out there and like literally Dreamcast in this little room. Well, actually it was a big room. It was a Dreamcast in there and just like a small TV up top. We're playing like Sonic Adventure. And I don't even remember how long I was playing it for, but that memory still sits in my head. Like just like how cozy I was playing it.
0: Yeah.
1: It was just like so such a cozy memory.
0: Yeah.
1: It like that it will never escape my brain.
0: Dang.
1: Yeah, like, I don't know, just those, like, little faint memories, like,
0: uh-huh.
1: So special to me.
0: Dang, so cool. I remember, I think, the first time I played a Sonic game was on my cousin's Genesis, and I was too young to, like, remember fully, but I just remember being so, like, me and my cousin were in his room, and it was on his, like, small CRT.
1: Yo.
0: And there I'm, like, my first, like, one of my first exposures to video games in general.
1: Yeah.
0: And I'm just there, like, being like, oh, man, I fell. And I'm like, just kidding. Like, I can still go this way. Because, you know, in Sonic, you fall, but then you land on another platform.
1: Yeah.
0: And then you jump up and you miss it, but you land on another one.
1: Yeah.
0: And there's, like, little me. I don't even know how old I was. Like, 7? Like, just like, oh, dang it. And then I would, like, put the controller down. And he'd be like, no, you can keep going. I'd be like, okay.
1: Yeah.
0: Yeah, those kind of memories are super cool.

0: Yeah, especially when the game got difficult.
1: Like, yep.
0: I remember doing you know, those little mini missions on Sonic Adventure where you have to like, when you play as Knuckles and you have to like go through the rocks.
1: Yeah.
0: You have to go through the rocks to like find the emeralds and things like that. Yeah. Like I used to love those though.
1: Pumpkin Hill.
0: I used to love that mission.
1: Oh no, Pumpkin Hill goes doo doo. Yeah, and I'm not gonna sing it.
0: Did you have a Chao Garden?
1: No.
0: I didn't either because I literally did not know how to set that up.
1: I haven't.
0: Some people like literally like rave about Chao Gardens, and I'm just like, yo, like I never got to experience that.
1: Yeah, no, I got into Sonic Adventure 2 pretty late, so I have not explored that yet. But it's never too late.
0: It's pretty dope. It's kind of just like having like a whole bunch of like Tamagotchis
1: basically around you. Yeah. No, I've seen about it, but I never set mine up.
0: Yeah.
1: Heck yeah. Video games. Speaking of, well, this transition is super video game like. I have another Zemna Christ track into a different vibe we have going on.
0: Oh yeah.
1: Peel by James K.
0: Oh.
1: I've heard of James K before. He sounds really familiar. Or they sound really familiar.
0: Mm-hmm.
1: But I can't remember. She, yeah. James, wait.
0: I found, what were you going to say?
1: Oh, no. I was saying that James K sounds really familiar, but it'll probably come back to me. But anyways, continue.
0: I found James K last year.
1: Mm-hmm.
0: Around, like, I was getting into, like, a whole phase of, like, finding, like, electronic music again, like electronica.
1: Right, yes.
0: Like the very like Y2K sounding tracks.
1: Of course.
0: And then I found James K and I was like, oh, like she is like into that. And mm-hmm. You can tell like she's like influenced by that era.
1: Yeah.
0: And like, you know, her music's beautiful, man. Like,
1: about to say, I've never heard her music before, but I definitely followed her after you put this track on because I definitely want to check it out. I mean, same thing with, you know who Underscores is?
0: No.
1: Ah,
0: you gotta put me
1: she's
0: on.
1: She's also amazing. I put an Underscores track after this. I actually put one of her older stuff because you know who McGee is? Yeah.
0: Mm-hmm.
1: So she kind of has a similar, what's it called? Like, they're not, I see them. I was talking with my friend Jahari about this, but they have like a similar journey. Like, their older music is more electronic than their newer music is.
0: Yeah.
1: And Underscores is the same way as McGee in that way. Like, Underscores music now is like a little bit resemblance of McGee. But this Underscores track is super electronic. It's from 2017, 2018. So I wanted to match it with Peel by James K.
0: Let's do it.
1: And I think it'll sound super cool.
0: I'm excited.
1: But first, we got Photo Channel by Zemna Christ. Check out this transition.

0: Yeah, that ending.
1: Yo, like, I was waiting for the next section.
0: Right?
1: I was ready.
0: Right? Crazy part is that is only a single. That's not on an album or EP or anything. Isn't that crazy?
1: I love that.
0: Right? But yeah, that's very early underscores. It's called Climate featuring Who Came After, which I actually haven't heard of that person before. And then Peel by James K was right before that.
1: Yeah.
0: Right? So that right there is like my, like I like to call my niche. That's like my home. That I
1: Yeah.
0: like when I want to listen to something that like makes me like feel something in all kinds of ways, like feel something in the way of like music moving you, but also in the way of like the nuances and
1: Yeah.
0: like I don't know what they're doing like musically and chordally and like with panning and with like little like sound effects, like that is like it for me. Like that kind of music. You know who Tennyson is?
1: No.
0: Oh, you gotta listen to, I have Tennyson playing later, so
1: Bet.
0: I won't quote any yet. But
1: Okay.
0: Tennyson does the same thing. Early Anomaly, do you know who Anomaly is?
1: No,
0: I
1: you gotta
0: gotta
1: put me
0: put you
1: on.
0: on,
1: Put me on.
0: just like you are with me, putting on all these songs.
1: Yeah.
0: Anomaly does like something similar too, but his is like jazz electronic. Like all of us,
1: Yeah.
0: we were talking off the mic that I've been listening to jazz electronica like all week.
1: And
0: So
1: I love that sound too. One of my friends put me onto that around I think maybe 2016, 2017. My
0: yeah.
1: boy Jaren, he used to like listen to stuff like that all the time, along with like dubstep and stuff like that. So I know about that type of sound from him. Yeah, like, yeah,
0: It's crazy. Yeah, I gotta listen to more James K now. Speaking of, there's another track here featuring James K, featuring her, Drift Regalia
1: yeah.
0: by Ollie XL featuring James K.
1: AliXL, amazing artist, along with James K.
0: I also have not heard of Ollie XL, so you are putting me on to all these great people.
1: Yeah, AliXL is also from the UK. I think James K might also be from the UK. I'm not completely sure, but AliXL is definitely a
0: I
1: UK
0: wouldn't be
1: artist.
0: surprised. I wouldn't be surprised.
1: Yeah.
0: Yeah.
1: But
0: Cool.
1: that jazz electronica, like, send me some of that. I need to tap in.
0: For sure, I will. Yeah, Anomaly and Tennyson are among my favorite artists of all time. And they kind of, I started listening to them in like 2017,
1: Yeah.
0: 2018. Like, listen, that era, for some reason, electronic music was just like so good. It still is, obviously.
1: And all that stuff used to be on like SoundCloud, right?
0: Yeah, for sure. Yeah.
1: My friend was definitely playing all of that from SoundCloud. So
0: Yeah.
1: he put me on.
0: Yeah. My friend actually, I'll give a shout out. He was actually supposed to be on the show, but he's from Sarasota, so he couldn't make it work with his work schedule at the time, but I definitely still want him on. But my friend Justin Speed, he put me on to a lot of electronic music around that time. Actually, a little later, like 2019, I was working at this burger restaurant. I worked there for like 4 years.
1: Damn.
0: And during COVID, or a little bit before COVID, he would have aux because he got promoted to be a manager there. And then he got aux like in the whole house of the restaurant. And
1: Oh,
0: then
1: yeah.
0: he'd be playing literally that kind of stuff in the restaurant. And there I am working. I'd walk up to him. I'd be like, Speed, what the heck is this? And he'd be like, well, it's this by this. And then he showed me, I'm pretty sure he showed me who Underscores was. Underscore, she did a cover of Feather by Nunjabes. And
1: Yeah.
0: crazy, crazy
1: Yeah, I know
0: cover.
1: about him.
0: Yeah. And
1: Rest in
0: then
1: peace.
0: I know, rest in peace, Nunjabes. I love Nunjabes. And then he showed me, actually, I put a song after Drift Regalia that Speed actually showed me. It's called A Song About Naps. It's by an artist named Grin Parrett. And we'll get to that song when we do, but you'll see exactly what I mean.
1: Got
0: Speed
1: you.
0: put me on to like a bunch of like crazy electronic music, and I was like, well, did you know that this is my favorite genre to listen to? And then yeah, we got super tight,
1: Dang.
0: just based on music. Yeah, crazy.
1: Is crazy.
0: Love
1: Music
0: music,
1: is crazy.
0: right?
1: Music literally carries us like throughout our lives, man. Like,
0: Right? So good. But let's keep listening. This is Drift Regalia, by Ollie XL
1: and
0: and James
1: James
0: K.
1: K.
0: Let's check it out.
1: Yeah.
0: Yeah.
1: Survive.
2: Twisted. Stubborn.

0: I'm like, my ears are so happy.
1: Wow.
0: Yeah, that was a song about naps by Grin Pruitt, and the song before it was Drift Regalia by Ollie XL featuring James K. Yeah.
1: Wow. Wow.
0: Yeah. So imagine I'm working in the restaurant and I hear that last song that played on the live speakers while I'm like making food.
1: I'd be like the happiest shift ever.
0: Man, I was like, I literally would like stop whatever I was doing, put the burger on, run to the managers and be like, hey, what's this song?
1: Yeah.
0: Yeah. Yeah. And then Drift Regalia, man, Rios was funny. He said, I've never experienced this before. This is everything.
1: Something about those frequencies that come through on those tracks, like that whole album came out last year.
0: That is crazy.
1: And you know, I found it on a whim because I love Ollie XL, and I found Ollie XL maybe like 3 years ago.
0: Uh-huh.
1: And I only knew about like the single. I think one of the singles I did send.
0: Yeah, yeah, for sure.
1: Like, I only knew about that single and a couple other singles. I never knew about the album. I think the whole year. I didn't find the album until 2026. And I was like, why did I not know about the album?
0: Dang. It's called Lick the Lens, by the way. If you guys want to listen to it, I will be listening to it for sure. what were you going to say?
1: Ollie XL by far is like my favorite artist right now.
0: Really?
1: Yes.
0: Okay. Definitely got to check him out. Following right now, because that is crazy. Yeah. Shout out to UK artists. Shout out Ollie XL. Shout out to James K.
1: And then that track we just listened to, those textures are insane.
0: Yeah. My favorite I like to say this all the time, but like my favorite contrast is like organized chaos.
1: Yeah.
0: I feel like this is a little bit of that because, like, it starts out so whimsical. We got, like, the pan flute, I think, some sort of wood flute.
1: Yeah.
0: And then we got, like, that really soft kind of energy. And then all of a sudden that bass comes in. It's super crunchy.
1: Yes.
0: And super prominent, yet there's still, like, the whimsical sounds over it and the vocals. It's, like, so good. And so, like, all the little nuances, like, you said, like, it like sounded like somebody was burping and it was like chopped up.
1: Yeah.
0: Or even like the children laughing, like in the actual birds chirping.
1: Yeah, and then like the little bubbles popping.
0: Yep.
1: Things like that.
0: Man.
1: It's just crazy.
0: I want to eventually I just want to get to that level of production because like the way I produce is very like acoustic. Like I do everything on my, I think I told you about it before, but I do everything on my keyboard.
1: Yeah.
0: And I live loop it and then I bounce it. But I want to get to a point where I like do that, but then also add like
1: the stuff. Layers. Yeah.
0: I wanna level up like that.
1: I'm still trying to get there, man.
0: Yeah, man. Producing is a never ending journey, though.
1: It is.
0: The journey is beautiful, but to do that, that's the ultimate goal.
1: And for me, the name of that song and the producer again.
0: It's called "A Song About Naps" by Grin Pruitt, spelled G-R-Y. G-R-Y-N-P-Y-R-E-T. Grin Pruitt, I think.
1: Grin Pruitt.
0: Yeah, I definitely got to check out more stuff. That song is on an EP called, I think it's not. No, I'm just kidding. It's a single. No, Grin Pruitt has more stuff on SoundCloud. I first found that song on SoundCloud, actually. I'm pretty sure Grin Pruitt has more stuff. Because on Spotify or Apple Music, Grin Pruitt only has 2 songs. But I'm pretty sure they have more.
1: That stuff. Track feels like naps.
0: It does.
1: For real.
0: It literally feels like you're waking up. Nap. Yeah. Yes. Literally. Yes.
1: Not like one of those naps where you wake up and you feel like
0: groggy as heck.
1: Yeah. Like you feel like World War II is going on.
0: Bro. Not World War II. Nah, I know exactly that feeling though. It's one of the good naps. Birds are chirping outside, sun's coming in. Or
1: yes.
0: I guess depending when you took the nap. I don't know. It's feeling nice, though. You're feeling nice.
1: Feeling nice. Got energy ready to go.
0: Literally, yes. Okay, here's where I show you who Tennyson is. Well, this is a more recent track by Tennyson. Literally, I listened to this, and the first person I sent it to was Rios. I was like, check this out. I've been listening to this track for like 2 weeks straight. I'm not going to lie.
1: Damn.
0: It's called Charm, and I don't know what about it, but it's like really super, I don't know. We'll play it, but it's super, super good, but I made it transition into the song you put on here called MHC by Mickey Phil. I don't know how to pronounce that.
1: MKYFM, I think that's the name of the artist.
0: Yeah, MKYFM, yes.
1: Mm-hmm.
0: Featuring Oz. I don't even know how to pronounce his name either.
1: It's a lot of
0: Osiris,
1: weird.
0: Osiris Israel?
1: I think it's Osiris.
0: Yeah.
1: Yeah.
0: Yeah.
1: I'm ready.
0: Hands are up. Miles is ready. Ready? Wait. I haven't been using this.
1: Yeah, I like that one.
0: Right? No, not that one. Not that one.
1: That's going to be me when it's time to end this.
0: Right? When Miles is sleepy. Because you be working early, right?
1: Yeah. I get up at like basically like 4:30, 5
0: that
1: o'clock.
0: That is crazy. Every, you don't work tomorrow, do you?
1: Yeah, I do. But
0: you do?
1: But they let me come in late.
0: Okay, okay.
1: Yeah, I requested to come in late.
0: I was about to say.
1: So I'm
0: you gotta
1: chilling.
0: Be up in like 3
1: good.
0: Hours.
1: I'm good.
0: He's chilling.
1: Yeah, we good.
0: I wish I had cheering on here, but I don't think I do. I'll just do WoW again.
1: Shout out to my team at work. I love my team at work.
0: Yay. Perfect. No, this is Charmed by Tennyson. Let's check it out.
1: I'm excited.
0: Oh, me a soda.

0: Wow.
1: That was amazing. That was MHZ by MKYFM.
0: Yes.
1: And then featuring Osiris Israel.
0: Yes.
1: I think I said it right. Song before that was Charmed by Tennyson. Freaking when he goes underwater.
0: Yo. Tennyson?
1: Tennyson, yes.
0: Tennyson like, took the drum and bass underwater.
1: Literally.
0: Grabbed it and then brought it back up.
1: And then dunked it again.
0: Yes.
1: Said, you thought I was done? Wait.
0: Yo.
2: Oh, my God.
1: Wait, no.
0: Awesome.
1: Wait, I meant to put this one. Oh, wait, no. Wait. Where is it? No.
0: Oh.
1: I have one on here that says another one. I'll find it. Oh, man. I don't know where it is.
0: We just tested. Oh, my God. There's somebody I listen to who always plays that one.
1: I have something on here that says another one.
2: Another one.
1: Oh, there it is.
0: Another one.
1: So he dunked it underwater, and he said...
2: Another one.
0: Exactly.
1: Sorry, exactly. Guys. I just played my entire soundboard.
0: Forget that happened. We were just testing.
1: We were
0: know?
1: Just... Yeah. I was looking for this.
2: Another one.
0: That's right. That's right. Also that.
1: Also this.
0: But we vibing. Exactly.
1: I have another Zemna Christ transition into another vibe here.
0: Yes.
1: You put a song called Dust to Dust by Cloud One. Yo, I want to know the backstory behind this. Like, where'd you find this? Like, what inspired you about this? Because this is, like, a little bit different.
0: So, this is a 70s tune.
1: Right.
0: I wouldn't have known about any of this without my family, right? So,
1: yeah,
0: I had
1: yeah.
0: to put an oldie on here. And... These type of sounds coming from this track just like transport me back to when I was a child,
1: mm-hmm.
0: just like with my dad, like spinning records downstairs, and you know it's just very special mm-hmm. to like hear these type of songs like in this space as well, because they're gonna hear this when you upload, and
1: yeah, for sure.
0: Yeah, like big shout out to my family for like really like blessing me with all the music I've heard in my life.
1: Heck yeah.
0: Yeah. Even the music I've discovered on my own, because I wouldn't have found out without them.
1: Of course.
0: For real.
1: Of course.
0: So he's also played, he spun like a couple tracks from this album,
1: mm-hmm.
0: but not this. I'm not sure if he spun this one, but I'm sure he has the vinyl for this album.
1: Which is crazy.
0: Yeah.
1: Because this is a really cool mm-hmm. album.
0: It's an amazing album.
1: Yeah.
0: It's beautiful. These tracks are just like so crazy and just like sonical.
1: Mm-hmm.
0: And that's all I can really say about it. I can keep going, but
1: nah. The moral of the story, shout out to the fam. Because they
0: shout out to the fam.
1: They got the music. That's so cool. I put because you went that route, I put an old like 80s Japanese
0: Ooh,
1: song after it.
0: I love the old Japanese music.
1: Listen.
0: Yo.
1: I've been trying to download more stuff to put on my SP. Because you know I'm going on a trip later this year. Did I tell you about it?
0: No. Where are you going?
1: So, after my solo show in August.
0: Yeah.
1: September 5th, I'm flying to Vietnam.
0: Oh.
1: For 3 months, I'll be away.
0: Damn.
1: But I'm going to stay in Vietnam for 3 weeks. And then I'm going to go around Asia for 5. And then 4 weeks I'm going to spend in London, actually. Which is so funny that you put a bunch of UK music, because I'm going to be with my mom in England in
0: Yo,
1: November.
0: Oh, that's beautiful.
1: I'm trying to hit up some boiler rooms.
0: That's beautiful.
1: Some jams.
0: I'm so happy for you.
1: Thank you. Yeah. I mean, I'm literally just like, we're in the works right now, and it looks like it's a go. I'm just waiting for one thing, and then I'm going to book my one way to Vietnam, and which is really cheap, by the way. Like, a round trip to Vietnam is over 1K, but a one way, just because I'm going to go around Asia.
0: Yeah.
1: Is like more than half of that, or less than half of that.
0: Oh, wow.
1: So it's really cheap.
0: Damn.
1: We're talking like 400
0: Yo,
1: to go to Vietnam.
0: Good stuff.
1: Right? So, yeah, I'm going to be away, and I'm planning to bring my SP with me and
0: yes.
1: a little MIDI keyboard
0: oh,
1: and
0: yes.
1: just make music wherever I go. So I was actually on YouTube like trying to look at some like really like hidden stuff to put so I can like start sampling it.
0: Mm-hmm.
1: And I went around the Japanese route, funny enough, and I found this track off of, I think it's off of a soundtrack. I don't know which one it is. I'm going to have to get back after we play it. But I found it. Luckily, I found it on Spotify. But I've been finding so many, like, old 80s Japanese, like, jazz stuff. It's crazy. So when you put this song on here, I was like, man, I have something to match it. I've been listening to this. So, yeah.
0: Once again, shout out to the fam. Love y'all.
1: Big shout out. When they listen to this, they're going to be like, hey.
0: Yeah.
1: Heck yeah. Well, let's go this route. But first, we have Sakura, funny enough, by Zemna Christ to transition into it all. I love using this as a transition. It's great.
0: It's like, beautiful. I love that.
1: We got like three little sections here. We got like the garage music.
0: Mm-hmm.
1: And then we got the super electronic music. And now we're taking it a different direction now. Check it out.

0: So that was blank. It's in blank. Japanese, so I can't pronounce it.
1: By Ogi?
0: Yes, by Yuji Ono. Or Yugi Ono.
1: Yugi Ono?
0: I don't know. Does Y-U-J-I?
1: Yes, Yuji.
0: Okay, Yuji. Yes. Yeah. Yuji Ono. And then the song before that was Dusted Us by Cloud One.
1: Classics.
0: Ah, literally. So good. So good. I know, Rios, you're trying to call. Always forward is enabled. So once I get that off, we'll try my first ever call-in on the show. I'm scared what you're going to say.
1: We could try it.
0: We could definitely try it. I'm going to figure out how to get the always forward off of the phone, and then I'll figure it out. But nothing's coming through.
1: You know what's not going to stop? You know why?
0: Why?
1: Because we always move forward.
0: Hey.
1: Yeah.
0: Yeah. Heck yeah. We're going a super ethereal route.
1: Ooh.
0: I have two songs that you put on here. All I Need by Clams Casino.
1: Ooh.
0: And Stadium Drive by Pure Link.
1: Classic.
0: Man. Anything to say about these tracks?
1: I grew up on Clams Casino, just like off that just like instrumental vibe.
0: Mm-hmm.
1: Because what they started popping really in like around like 2007, 2008, around 2008, 2009, mm-hmm.
0: Yeah.
1: I think. And then I caught on a little bit later. I know Lil B rapped over Clams Casino, ASAP Rocky rapped over Clams Casino. Yeah, just like around that like that early rap like internet era.
0: Uh-huh.
1: I first found out about Clams Casino from Soulja Boy, cuz it was like some random skit that he did. It was some random skit that he did where he just like basically like his Twitter got deleted. Like he got like a whole bunch of followers on Twitter and then all of a sudden it got deleted, but like he had this little part of the skit where he's like waking up getting ready. And then that song would be playing, I Am God by Clams Casino.
0: Uh-huh.
1: That would be playing when he was, like, getting ready or whatever like that for the day. And he would go check on his computer. It was, like, the same, like, a time loop. Like, each day he was checking Twitter. And then one day, Twitter was gone.
0: Dang.
1: So he used to, like, make, like, little funny skits and stuff like that.
0: Yeah. That's so cool. I honestly had never heard of Clams Casino before. Like, for real.
1: For real?
0: So, yeah. This is super cool. You definitely put me on.
1: Yeah, so this track is like not like the most popular one.
0: Uh-huh.
1: I feel like a good majority knows about the track I Am God, but like I put this one because it's like my second most favorite song by them.
0: Yeah.
1: It just has such like a nice, like serene vibe to it.
0: Mm-hmm.
1: Yeah.
0: Dang. I'm ready. Let's listen to this.
1: Let's do it.
0: But before, to set the tone, I put a song from Nikki's album, A Museum of Contradiction. Yes. Have you listened to that one?
1: I have not.
0: It's from 2020. It's like a girl and then a light. But I just put the intro song because we're about to get into a super like kind of ambient kind of
1: vibe.
0: So yeah, I put this to set the tone.
1: Ooh.
0: Yeah. Let's check it out. This is Intro by McGee.

0: That was All I Need by Clams Casino. That was the first one. Second one was Stadium Drive by Pure Link.
1: Those two tracks are definitely like, and I didn't say this before, but that track, Stadium Drive, the second one, is like very like, just like meditative. I love like the ambience. Like, I love tracks like that because I used to hear like tracks like that on like certain video games. But it was very rare because it was like such a like experimental sound. It still is experimental sound. But I just feel like you just really just have to, you just got to know. When you hear something like that, like, you just got to know. Like, it's just a vibe. Like, I love hearing like deep ambience like that. It just makes me just feel like so chilled out.
0: Dang, yes. Bro, Rios is trying to cope, but it doesn't allow him to. I don't know why this is happening. We'll figure it out.
1: But yes.
0: Maybe not today.
1: Shout out to Pure Link for that track and the other joint.
0: Oh, yeah. The All I Need by Clams Casino. Yes. Yeah, I definitely... Maybe if I heard I'm God, I would recognize it.
1: I feel like a lot of people would recognize that joint. You could play like a little snippet.
0: About to say, I'll play a little bit. Oh, with Imogen Heap. No, I can't say I'm familiar. I don't think so.
1: This track is like internet classic. Dang. I think Lil B like rapped over this too. Dang. Lil B definitely rapped over this. Somebody correct me if I'm wrong, but
0: I don't know if I ever was on this.
1: I heard this joint in middle school and I was addicted.
0: Yeah, I gotta check out some more Clams Casino. I don't think I was.
1: Clams Casino.
0: Because what year is that?
1: Let me look it up.
0: Well, I have it on here too. That was 2020.
1: Soulja Boy.
0: Dang.
1: Yeah, Soulja Boy put me on a Clams Casino.
0: Dang.
1: Soulja Boy was like the first rapper to do everything. He put me on the Clams Casino.
0: Dang. What? I didn't even know. Well, now I know.
1: Yeah, bro.
0: So it's cool. Dang. I have one more track, if that's cool with you. I really wanted to literally play every song you had in here.
1: Now I'm with
0: so
1: it.
0: So badly. Man, I'm about to add one.
1: Go ahead.
0: Heck yeah. I don't know how well this transition will be, just because I'm going to add this just because you had talked about this track earlier, so I wanted to put it on.
1: 2013. That was the track.
0: Ah, 2013.
1: Yeah, Clems Casino, I'm God, 2013.
0: Dang, yeah. For some reason, I was not with it.
1: You just had to be there for it. That's all. It's all good, though.
0: Dang it. I wasn't there, Miles.
1: It's all good. We all read different books growing up. You know what I mean?
0: Facts.
1: Same concept.
0: Facts. Nah, 2013, I'm not going to lie. 2013, I was still in my radio era. I was still in my Pandora era. I'd
1: Ooh,
0: be like
1: true.
0: Listening to like, what's it called? La La La by Naughty Boy. I put that on a radio station.
1: Yeah.
0: I was for some reason in that loop until I discovered electronic. And then I was like, oh wait.
1: Yeah.
0: I like this instead. But for a while I was just whatever was on the radio.
1: I feel that. I feel that.
0: 2013, I wasn't on that. I wasn't on the Clams because
1: It's all good. It's all good.
0: But I'll get there. we'll play two more checks. Potentially more. Play two more checks.
1: Yeah.
0: This is called If You Believe by Baby Kane.
1: Oh.
0: Yeah.
1: Okay.
0: I wanted to, we went super ambient. We went super like chill. I wanted to pick it up a little bit.
1: Let's do it.
0: And then we talked about this track earlier, but I wanted to put Ollie XL back on the map. We got Go Ollie Go.
1: That's the first song that I heard by Ollie XL.
0: Oh, shoot.
1: That one and then Cartoon Smile. So Go Ollie Go and Cartoon Smile were like the popular singles that they had put out. And then, yeah. Went
0: super
1: from there.
0: Cool. Dang. Well, let's check it out. This is If You Believe by Baby Kane.
1: Let's go.
0: Let's go.

Thank you.

0: won't stop. Don't let them get away, baby.
1: Man, so good! That was Go Ollie Go by Ollie XL. Song before that was If You Believe by Baby Kane. Yeah.
2: Both crazy songs work. Crazy.
1: Crazy work. Different vibes, equally as crazy. Where did you get that Baby Kane track from?
2: I just found it randomly the other day.
1: I was about to say, it's a super deep cut.
2: I don't know. I go down these rabbit holes.
1: Hey.
2: Oh, we got a call.
1: We got a call. Wait a second. Wait a second. Let me transfer. Wait, what's the number I got to transfer? Oh, wait, I got it.
2: You got it.
1: I got it. I can do this. We got a call from somebody. I wonder who this could be. Wait. I think you're on air. I think? Wait. How do I... talk? Hello?
3: Hello?
1: I don't know if it's working. Dang it.
2: It's all good.
1: Aw, man. Because I don't hear him. Do you hear him?
2: No.
1: Dang it. We tried. Oh, wait. No, wait. It might be working. I got you. Wait. On hold. I can do this. I can. Is it working? I don't think it's working. I'm gonna get it, Rios. Oh, wait. Aw. Wait. I don't know if it's working.
2: You want me to just call?
1: Dang it. I'll get it eventually.
2: It's okay.
1: It's okay. I really don't know how people do it.
2: Yeah. Maybe Paul could show us.
1: Yeah.
2: Shout out, Paul.
1: Shout out. Sorry, Rios. It didn't work. He's trying again. Wait, okay. Okay. Wait. No. Wait. Yeah.
2: It's not working.
1: It's not working.
2: It's so good. Hello?
1: I hear you. Wait. Speak again.
3: Hello?
1: No, he's not on the air. You're not on the air.
3: Oh, this is the regular phone.
1: Wait, what? It's not working. Okay, anyways. I'll work it out next time. Next time.
2: All right.
1: Next time we'll have it. I wanted to do one more song though.
2: Are we on? I don't think we're on.
1: We're on. Well, it is on in the air.
2: Oh, but I can't hear me.
1: Well, now you can hear you.
2: Oh.
1: Yeah. It was on though.
2: Okay, cool.
1: I was looking at the wavelengths.
2: Ooh, yeah. Wavelengths.
1: Well, at least I hope it was on. Let me see. Yeah, it's still on. We just can't hear ourselves. But yeah.
2: Got you.
1: It was still on. Wait, was it? Was it? Yeah. Okay, anyways. I have one more track. It's called House Party by Button Masher. I wanted to play the whole track because I felt like I was gatekeeping.
2: Ooh.
1: When I played a little bit of it, and then, like, we were like, oh, shoot.
2: We need to hear more Button Masher.
1: Yeah, we needed
2: Button
1: to
2: Masher
1: hear.
2: Button Masher be going crazy.
1: Literally, we needed to hear the whole thing. So I wanted to just end with this track in full, because we only got to literally when she's just started singing. So I wanted to give the track justice.
2: Yes.
1: But to end off, this is House Party by Button Masher. Thank you, Miles, for coming on.
2: Thank
1: this
2: you
1: is so
2: for
1: much
2: having
1: fun.
2: Me.
1: Heck yeah. Of course.
2: Thank you so much for everything. Appreciate it.
1: Yes, of course. Appreciate you. And then next time, we definitely got to cook something up on the spot.
2: Bet. And like, we gonna have a full house in here.
1: Let's freaking do it. Yes, house party. Get it? Wait. Wow. Wow. Okay, last check. This is house party. Sorry, Rose. We'll figure it out next time. I was trying to follow all the instructions. Let's see what he said. Wait. Oh, my phone didn't detect my face. He said he heard me. I know you were on hold, but I don't know how to take it off. We'll figure it out. Anyway, this is his house party by Button Masher. Check it out.

0: So that was House Party by Button Masher featuring Amanda Breese. I completely forgot something.
1: That drum was fire.
0: First of all, yes. That was super, super fire. Guys, I forgot something. I have to play Miles' newest track.
1: Shift Up.
0: It's called Shift Up. When did you release this?
1: Like 2 days ago?
0: Two days ago. Yeah. Miles has a new track. It's called Shift Up. I have to, because usually, like, when I have had people on the show who, like, were featured on my new album, I'll, like, start off the episode with, like, the track that we collabed on.
1: Yeah.
0: Which I kind of did. Like, I put it under tones of when you were talking.
1: Yeah.
0: But, like, I got to shout out your music, of course. Like, that's without saying.
1: I appreciate it.
0: Of course. Of course. Of course. Let's listen to Miles' newest track. It's called Shift Up. It's on SoundCloud.
1: Yes.
0: Stream it out, because he won't promote it.
1: I might.
0: Nah, you sent me this the other day before you had, like, fully finished it, and I was, like, blown away. So,
1: this is dope.
0: Has your tracks ever been played on the radio besides when I played our collab? Well, actually, no. I did play yours.
1: With Comain.
0: Oh, okay.
1: Yeah, he played that one joint.
0: Yeah. Yes, I was about to say, I did put it on your... on the episode last week with Kari.
1: I appreciate that.
0: Of course.
1: Shout out to Kari. Shout out to Comain.
0: Yeah. I did a little foreshadowing.
1: Really nice guy, man.
0: He is. He's awesome. He and I took some footage because I just got a Insta360 camera.
1: Oh.
0: I didn't take any footage today because I wanted to try on my... I actually was recording today on my camcorder because I wanted that that super... like old school look.
1: That old school vibe, yeah.
0: Yeah. But he took some videos on his Insta360 when he was DJing. So expect some of that footage soon for sure.
1: Well, that's fire.
0: Yeah. But he played some Spites Rock Kid too. Big Florida shout outs. But this is Shift Up by the one and only 8 Miles.
1: Yee.
0: Check it out.
2: Love you.

0: I was just asking, I think this was off mic, but I was asking you when you created your producer tag.
1: 2015.
0: Bro, I love that you're still using it. Yeah. So cool. No, it's super, I feel like it's super, what's it called? Like, I don't know. What's the word? Like.
1: What?
0: I can't find it.
1: Regarding what, like creative process?
0: Like, it's like, or? I don't know. It's like, I feel like it fits your music well. Like, the fact that you've just kept it, like, ever since you started. I don't know.
1: Yeah.
0: I don't know what the word I was trying to find is, but you know what I mean.
1: It just matches.
0: Yeah. I like the essence of it. Nah, but I felt so special when you sent it to me before you released it. I was like, hey, I got special 8 Mile track.
1: I be sending out my tracks like when I'm done with them, like even if I don't know if I'm gonna release them or not, I still just send it out just so like friends and family can hear it. Like I just wanted to share it.
0: Yeah,
1: you know, I don't know. I feel like other people like understand where I'm coming from with it.
0: Listen, sharing is caring. You got a gift. You got to share it.
1: Facts.
0: You know? Yeah, I'm going to start doing that. I should start sending, like, drafts of music that I make. Well, I have been sending, like, I'll send it to some people. But, like, I should send it to more. Like, I should send stuff to you.
1: Yeah, send me some stuff.
0: And, like, other music friends. Because I be gatekeeping, I'm not going to lie. I be making stuff. And then it just sits in my keyboard until I, like, forgot that it existed. And I revisited it. And then I'm like, wait, that actually recently happened when X came on. Because he asked me for checks. We talked about it on his show. But he asked for tracks that were, like, sad. And I was like, okay, bet.
1: All right.
0: So I sent him a few tracks that, like, were more, like, mellow, more minor keys. And I ended up finding this track of mine that was, like, really, really, like, I don't know. It was very, like, different. Like, I usually gravitate towards, like, super, like, boom bap kind of percussion or, like, drum and bass. But this one was, like, very experimental, and it was very, like, mysterious. Like, as if you're, like, wandering in the jungle, very kind of ambient but mysterious.
1: Yeah.
0: And he rapped over it, and I was like, whoa, this is so cool. But it took me to, like, look through my computer and be like, oh, this is from 3 years ago, and I never revisited it. And now I'll finally send it to someone. Like, I gotta send stuff to people when I make it, you know?
1: Yeah, a lot of my friends do that, like, have, like, a lot of friends in my circle that, like, make music. My friend Ian, my friend Jaren, Ricardo, Chris Alex, they all, like, make music, and we just, like, from time to time, like, send each other music, and, you know, we try not to sit on the music for too long, but we're, like, Ian and I will send each other music, and we're trying to gauge and, like, see, like, oh, like, is this ready to drop, basically?
0: Yeah.
1: It's like, things like that. You know, it's always nice to, like, hear from your friend, like, oh, like, I like this. Like, you should just put it out.
0: Yeah.
1: Like, not to, like, stagnate on, like, what you got. You know what I mean? Right. I'm trying not to do that. So, like, we all got, like, stuff that we're, like, sitting on that's, like, so good.
0: Mm-hmm.
1: Things like that. So, you know, it's just having confidence and just, like, putting your stuff out.
0: Mm-hmm. I had two people text me just now. You don't sleep on your music, as in to you.
1: Exactly.
0: Kaisel wants more music, and Rio said not to sleep on your music.
1: Yeah. Kaisel's always telling me to drop. I'm just like, yeah, like, I want to. I really do, but it's just, I get in the funk, and then I get out of the funk. Gotta stay in the funk.
0: Right, of course.
1: Yeah.
0: Nah, me too, though. I told myself that I would, this was like in like Christmas time, I told myself, you know what, like I'm gonna just start like, putting stuff out, even like if it's like kind of drafty but not so much, like not like draft but like you know, like complete. And I put out one track at Christmas time that I made on my SP, and that was it. Out of that, like, other than that, in terms of like just tracks that I have, well, that's a lie. I mean, well, that's not a lie. I made the album, and then I made a track with audio.
1: Yeah.
0: And then I made a separate track with LD called Samus Space.
1: Them joints.
0: And which we made actually on the radio show together live.
1: Yo.
0: Yeah. Which is so cool that it's kind of blowing up a little bit with the live feed scene. Like, I'd be seeing, like, the likes, and they're, like, from New York, from England, and I'm like, that's so cool.
1: It'll definitely reach New York and England. New York and England are, like, you know, popping, you know what I mean? But
0: yeah.
1: Like, but New York is playing LD's tracks, like, constantly. England is, like, I'm hearing LD's tracks, like, you know, like, battles overseas, like.
0: That's so cool.
1: Taking over.
0: Right? So the fact that that track is, like, reaching is, like, super cool. But other than those tracks, I told myself I would release more stuff, but I haven't. But, I mean, I told you about my trip. When I go abroad, I definitely will be making music and expect an album at the end of the trip.
1: And you're going to get so much inspiration while you're out there, too.
0: Yes.
1: I can't wait to hear all that.
0: Thank you. Yeah, I'm excited. I'm planning to, and I guess whoever hears this will know this, but I'm planning to make the album one of those albums where you listen to all the way through and it sounds like one cohesive thing.
1: Ooh.
0: Like, I have a Zoom recorder. Shout out to Inca. You got me the Zoom recorder. I think he's still listening. So I'm going to record, like, different sounds while I'm out there. Like, say, the airplane drive, people walking and talking. Like,
1: that's
0: just, like,
1: dope.
0: I'm going to record different stuff, and I'm going to let that be the transition into the next stuff. That's all I'm going to say. Like, we're going, like, my production has always been, like, live looping.
1: Yeah.
0: But I really want to, since, like, I have the tools now, or not the tools, but I want to expand. Like, kind of when we were listening to all the super nuanced stuff, like, I was like, I really want to go that direction, you know? Like, make it more than just, like, the music, but, like, what can I do now, like, production-wise?
1: Yeah, like, branching out, creating, like, an atmosphere.
0: Yeah, basically.
1: Making the room bigger.
0: Yes, exactly. Like, basically, the room is there, and I like the room, but, like, how can I make it seem bigger than it is?
1: Yeah.
0: That's where I want to go. So, and I hope I hear more stuff from you.
1: You will.
0: Yes! He's back!
1: I am back.
0: Heck yeah. Well, that's all we have time for today. Maybe next time I'll have a successful call-in. I'm gonna figure it out. I promise. Trust. But I want to give a shout-out to Phil right before us. His show is called AOR. He plays songs that are 6 minutes or more. Today, he was playing a bunch of funk.
1: Yeah.
0: Big shout-out.
1: Jamming.
0: Straight up jamming.
1: Jamming.
0: But yeah, his show's from 9 p.m. to 11 p.m. if you want to check it out before mine. Mine is from 11 p.m. to 1 a.m. questionable. It's 2 a.m. right now. And I got all my friends coming on me every Monday. So thank you, Miles, for coming on.
1: Thank you so much for having me. Appreciate it.
0: Of course.
1: Thank you to everybody who tuned in and will tune in when it's uploaded.
0: Yes.
1: Shout out to my fam. Shout out to my girlfriend.
0: Yes.
1: Shout out to my friends.
0: Yes.
1: Everybody.
0: Everybody gets a shout out.
1: Yes.
0: Heck yeah. Well, thank you guys so much for tuning in. I hope you tune in next week. It'll be a fun time. Yeah.
1: Peace.
0: Bye, everybody.
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1: 15, 41, 13.
0: Dimos vuelta en la calle Carroll Garden. 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Danny es inteligente, pero se distrae mucho.
1: Espero que hoy no le vaya mal en la escuela.
2: Cuando ve las dificultades de aprendizaje y de atención desde su lado, podrá estar de su lado. 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
3: In the summer of 1993, the U.S. Supreme Court ruled that the hours between 10 p.m. and 6 a.m. be declared safe harbor, during which time it is legal to broadcast material that can be considered objectionable to certain listeners. 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However, in the interest of fairness, WPRK warns that certain material played during Safe Harbor may be considered rude or objectionable to certain listeners. 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

scream, I like to holler, I like to break things, I like to yell, I like to get my anger out, and you know what? Everyone has their own opinion on everybody.

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You peel the skin of a tangerine, and inside it you see an eight ball, and it just turns and winks. And you're reaching for the chalk. God wears a waistcoat, and there's all these people looking on.

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In the summer of 1993, the Supreme Court ruled that the hours between 10 p.m. and 6 a.m. be declared safe harbor, during which time it is legal to broadcast material which may be considered objectionable to certain listeners. As a progressive-minded station, WPRK applauds the court's ruling. 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
7: 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As a progressive-minded station, WPRK applauds the court's ruling. 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In the interest of fairness, WPRK warns that some of the material aired between 10 p.m. and 6 a.m. may be considered rude or objectionable to certain listeners. 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
0: You're listening to WPRK in Winter Park, Florida. We are Queens of Noise. Queens of Noise. Queens of Noise. Queens of Noise. Queens of Noise. Queens of Noise. Queens of Noise. Queens of Noise.
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3: In the summer of 1993, the Supreme Court ruled that the hours between 10 p.m. and 6 a.m. be declared safe harbor, during which time it is legal to broadcast material which may be considered objectionable to certain listeners. 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

heart. Broke my heart. 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

notice this glitch, but then you like it, so you do it again. 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
0: 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We are Queens of Noise, Queens of Noise, Queens of Noise, Noise, Queens of Noise, Noise, Queens of Noise, Noise, Queens of Noise.
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I love you. Holler back. And the other folks, don't let her just outdo you.

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11: The crew were mostly just kids. Rock and rollers with one foot in their graves.

Hello, and welcome to another episode of Outside Space in the Morning. I'm your host, DJ David Palacios, and I'm so happy to have you here with me to listen to some lovely tunes together. We started things off with this lovely piece by Bruckner. This is the Symphony No. 7 in E major, third movement, and we're going to have some piano pieces coming up next, and then we'll get back to some orchestral stuff. But this next one is Mozart's Piano Sonata No. 10 in C major, second movement, Andante Cantabile.

And wasn't that just lovely? Aaron and G String, performed by Vikingur Olafsson. Now we're going to switch over to a Ukrainian mixtape. Yeah, you heard that right. This is a mixtape compiled by conductor Dalia Stasevska and the BBC Symphony Orchestra, where she's highlighting a bunch of Ukrainian composers, which some of them never actually had their pieces played or recorded. So it's actually a very interesting album, and it's called Ukrainian Mixtape. I'm going to play for you a nocturne that exists on the album. And this is, let me make sure I get the name right. I don't want to mess this up. But this is a lovely piece. It's called Angel Poem Nocturne. I want to make sure I get the composer's name right for you here. It's Fedor Yakimenko. Fedor Yakimenko. And I've never listened to his music before, but I find this to be a lovely piece. He's an impressionist composer. And if you want to see more about this album, you can always check out spinatron.com/WPRK and see all the tunes I played during this show, any other episode of the show, but also any other show on the station. So check out spinatron.com/WPRK if you want to find out more about this next track called Angel Poem Nocturne.

Angel Poem Nocturne, a absolutely sublime piece by Ukrainian composer Yakimenko. That was the BBC Symphony Orchestra conducted by Dalia Stasevska. You're listening to Outside Space in the morning here on WPRK 91.5 FM. Just two more pieces left for you, and these are going to be two pieces by Spanish composers, one by Albinez and another one by Rodrigo. And, of course, we need to celebrate the World Cup win of Spain this past weekend. So, to celebrate that, we're going to be listening to, first, Rapsodia Española with the orchestra Cristobal Halffner. This is going to be a great piece off the release Defia Albanes Turina, Nice in the Garden of Spain, Rapsodia Española. So great album there if you want to check it out. Spinatron.com/WPRK is the place. But yeah, this is the London Philharmonic performing this. And on piano is one of my favorite pianists, Alicia de la Rocha.

Wow, what an absolutely jovial tune. That was Rapsodia Española, performed by the wonderful pianist Alicia de la Rocha. We have one more piece left for you on Outside Space in the Morning. Thanks so much for listening along with me. Make sure you stay tuned to Rise and Shine, coming up next after this show. But to leave you all, I have another Spanish piece. This is by Joaquin Rodrigo. This is the Fantasia para un Gentil Hombre for guitar and small orchestra. Second movement performed by Pepe Romero and Sir Neuville Mariner with the Academy of St. Martin in the Fields. Have a good one, everyone. See you again next week.

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0: Hello, everyone. Welcome to the Rise and Shine Show. This is your host, Scotty Campbell. 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And I'll be speaking with my guest, one of my favorite people, Jim Hobart, is in the studio.
1: Hi, Scotty.
0: We do a disclaimer before the program to say that we're going to be sharing some opinions. So these are not the opinions of Rollins College, where we're located, WPRK. They're not the opinions of anybody that I might be employed with or that my guest Jim might be employed with. These are solely our opinions. And there you go. So we're going to find out a little bit about you, but we're going to, first of all, jump right into one of the stories.
1: Let's do it.
0: And I feel like, am I wrong, but you might be a bit of a subject matter expert on this first story?
1: I don't know.
0: So let's see. Let me get the details up here. So our first story is the Orlando International Airport is getting a flying taxi landing pad near its train station. What do you have opinions about flying taxis, Jim?
1: I have opinions, but I'm definitely not a subject matter expert on flying taxis. I'm fascinated by it.
0: Well, why I say this is because you're a pilot.
1: I am.
0: So that gives you a little bit of knowledge here.
1: Yeah, it gives me some opinions, that's for sure.
0: are you anxious to be in a flying taxi at some point?
1: You know, with my experience with drones, they've become so good, so fast, that my concern is the human error factor. I think the hardware itself is very safe,
0: okay.
1: Very reliable. Electric motors and stuff are going to be much more reliable than gas engines and things like we've got flying around now. But I'm a little scared of the people driving them.
0: Yeah, that and also, you know, things have gone wrong with, the air traffic controllers. And also we know that that's a tough job to begin with. And now there'll be this added layer on top of it.
1: Yeah, I don't trust other drivers out there. So once you put them in,
0: I was going to say. I mean, we can't. I can't ride my bike and not look around to make sure that people are paying attention to me. So let's see some details here. Goya, blah blah blah. It'd be near the train station there, the Brightline train station.
1: Yep.
0: These are designed to do 25 to 60 miles, so people are considering it to be perfect for going from the airport to Orlando,
1: yep.
0: From the airport to Tampa, apparently. But it's going to be who can afford this is my other question.
1: I saw a quote of something like $3 a mile. Which
0: $3 a mile, $100 to $200 a trip, and yeah. I mean, that's another plane trip.
1: Will that get you most of the way to Tampa? 60 miles? That doesn't feel like
0: I don't know.
1: Quite
0: it feels
1: enough.
0: Like they're just going to drop you somewhere along.
1: Ybor City or Lakeland.
0: That Orlampa area, they'll just drop you there and you can walk the rest of the way. I'm not sure. That's a good. That's a very good point. They call these Virtus stops, apparently, the flying taxis. Yeah. And I guess it's okay to say flying taxis now. There was a while where people in the industry were calling them jets, and now it because they didn't like flying cars, because I guess that makes everybody think of Back to the Future and
1: or the Jetsons.
0: you might be dating us there.
1: I think the flying taxi idea is good. The key I think is limiting the number, because the airspace is going to get real congested real fast if everybody who has $100,000 goes out and buys one of these things. I think it's going to Things are going to get.
0: Oh, so this is something I was thinking of it as public transportation, but there probably are going to be people who are able to have their own
1: private ones.
0: And want to.
1: Mm-hmm.
0: Yeah.
1: Yeah, I can see that.
0: Yeah, for sure. Is that in your future? Are you going to buy a?
1: one day I want a seaplane. That's my dream.
0: Explain what is a seaplane?
1: I just want a plane that can land on lakes.
0: Amphibious. Now I feel done, because I was like,
1: I want to
0: see
1: plane
0: the
1: that,
0: letter, and I was
1: can
0: like,
1: land on because Central Florida has millions and millions of lakes, and if you can land, if you can use a lake as a runway, suddenly you it expands the number of places you can land and take off.
0: Yeah.
1: Amphibious means you can also land on runways.
0: A big thing in like the Lakeland area, right?
1: Yep, there's a seaplane base down there, and you know it's a little niche of aviation is water based.
0: Right,
1: but
0: right.
1: I'd really love to do that. That's my goal. Is to, one day Beth and I are going to have a house on a lake, and I'm going to have a plane.
0: There you go. I'd love that. I don't know the whole feeling of that. I have read a couple of Jimmy Buffett. When he was, rest in peace, but he would do, when he would hit those mile markers of age, he would do these great books, and he would talk about his, you know, adventures and flying, and the seaplanes were a big part of what he would do.
1: Yeah, he's got a big one. He had a Grumman Goose or something, which is a massive, like, you know, 20-person plane or something like that. But
0: wow.
1: The rest of us are like four-seaters.
0: Well, I love that. I want you to have a seaplane. Well, so our feelings about flying taxis, I feel we both have
1: cautiously
0: apprehensions. Caution. I'm not sure I'm optimistic. I'm not sure what to think of them, to be honest with you. Now, you know, the other thing, you know, theoretically, you would hope that this would help to relieve some traffic congestion, but I'm not sure. It depends on how many they hold, which I don't know if the article on Orlando Shine told us that.
1: Well,
0: 2 to 6 passengers. So, I mean, at the most 6 people. So, which I guess is more than, you know, there are cars going around that have a person in them, you know, an Uber and that sort of thing coming back and forth from the airport. So,
1: yep, I'm excited. I'll be one of the first people to get in one if I can.
0: All right. Well, we're going to take a music break here, and then we'll come back, and what we're going to do then is learn, I'm going to grill Jim Hobart and find out all of his secrets. So stay tuned for that. 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

0: All right, welcome back to the Rise and Shine show. This is your host, Scotty Campbell. And you were listening to a new song from Yard Act, and that was Talkie Talkie People. You probably guessed the title because they said it a lot. But I love the song, love them. There are other songs I would love to play for you, but I've learned that they're from Leeds, and apparently people from across the pond had like their potty language. So there's songs that we can't play on WPRK. Well, Jim, now we're going to talk all about you. We had feedback from listeners that Jim was a little low, so I'm going to make sure he's right on top of the mic now.
1: Hello, everyone. Yeah, speaking from about folks,
0: that's
1: from
0: much better.
1: Folks from across the pond who are a little bit potty mouth, hand raised.
0: Yeah. From and you probably are a little crushed by the results of the World Cup.
1: You know, the last month has been a fantastic time for me, but I'm going to need to, you know, dry out and recover after a game every day.
0: I kind of, no offense to your team, but for me, when Norway was out, I was kind of like, oh, all right.
1: They were the breakout favorite, man. Yeah. Holland was a rock star.
0: Come on. I hope to have him on the show sometime.
1: Yep,
0: I hope he's a listener. But we don't need to go into it, but I was very happy with what happened with the final game because I did not want the opposition to win. By that time, I think I was not alone. A lot of people felt that way.
1: Every English person in the world.
0: Well, you know, and I already have a built-in rivalry because of Messi work being for Inter Miami.
1: Oh, right.
0: And they're kind of, I don't want to start anything, but I feel that like they're kind of not nice when they come to visit.
1: So there we go.
0: World Cup. Now next up will be the Women's World Cup.
1: Women's
0: right?
1: World
0: 2028.
1: No, next year.
0: Oh, it's next year. Next year. Great.
1: And then
0: okay.
1: The
0: we
1: Euros
0: don't have to wait too long.
1: The year after that. So we've got something every summer.

0: as a trusted photographer in the area, obviously this is only one of the things, and we're going to get into all that, but how did you come to photography?
1: Well, my first career was in advertising. Graduated from UCF with an ad PR degree and started a company called Night Images with my business partner, Mike Hinn. And for 10 years, I was the creative director and ran that. And then in 2004, I sold my half of that ad agency to Mike and got out of the ad business because it was a little bit burned out, to be honest.
0: Yeah, and, I could see that happening.
1: But during my time as an art director and creative director, I did a lot of photo editing, photo, you know, went on shoots and stuff. And I'd always had an interest in photography and done it as a hobby. And so after I sold the business, I thought, you know, if I'm ever going to do it, now's a great time to start. So shortly after that, Macbeth Studio was born. And it began as an aerial photography business, as we discussed earlier.
0: And you
1: earlier.
0: Still do.
1: Yeah, still do aerial, some aerial stuff. Mostly helicopters these days. And because of the rise of drones, most people don't need aerial photography from an airplane anymore.
0: Oh, interesting.
1: So it kind of killed that business.
0: But does it even – but there is an importance to those aerials matching up with past aerials, right? Is there a seamlessness to it with the drones?
1: Kind of. To be honest, the real advantage of an airplane or helicopter-based is you can get much higher altitude,
0: okay,
1: which helps for large areas. I still shoot Lake Nona. But the second thing is you have to be on radio with air traffic control if you're flying inside of an airport.
0: Oh, gotcha.
1: And
0: okay.
1: So Lake Nona is right on the final approach of MCO. And so you can't fly drones right underneath those big jets that are coming in.
0: My brain, spatially, I just can't picture things like that. So to me, you're blowing my mind at the moment. Because to me, Lake Nona is this little isolated place and not near anything.
1: If you spend more than a half an hour in Lake Nona, you'll have jets going over your head. It is constant there. And depending on which way they're taking off and landing, you'll have either arriving or departing traffic over that whole Lake Nona area all the time. So being in an airplane or a helicopter talking to air traffic control, you can avoid getting too close to the passenger jets. So that's an advantage that a drone pilot can't do.
0: Interesting. So the other thing that I feel you are an expert at is product photography. And I've actually had the chance to work with you on a project like that. And I'd say that as a big compliment because I don't think everybody can do it from what I've experienced.
1: Thanks. The work I've had the chance to do with you and the History Center has been so fun. I mean, everybody's shot a piece of jewelry or a slice of cake, but not everybody gets to shoot a 100-year-old swan or Billy Mayne sunglasses some of the cool objects that I've had the chance to be in close proximity to.
0: And we had some fun on that project. Both of us geeking out about advertising and doing some old school stuff.
1: Well, thank you. Yeah, I love that kind of work.
0: Well, let's see, what other things we need to talk about? The Legacy Life Project. Let's start with
1: that. Thank you. That's my new. I've been 8 years now. I've been doing it. But it's my passion recently to tell the story of our elderly relatives. And so the Legacy Life Project is a video biography company. And what we do is you come to your mom or dad or grandpa's house, and we film their life story, and then we put it together as a video. So it's become really my passion, getting to know. Every time I do one of these, I feel like I just got a glimpse into an entire family's life story, you know. So it's so much fun. So
0: and then what a gift for the family to have that, because you're always, you know, I think, you know, think about my mom and the stories that are missed and the people, you know, I'd love the people who are new in my life, you know, because now it's been my mom. I'm older than my mom was when she passed away. She's been gone that long, and there are people that I'd love to introduce her to, but we don't have things like that. So I just have to, they have to rely on my storytelling, which, you know,
1: I'm sure it's
0: pretty decent.
1: I just this morning got an email from a friend who said, because we reach out on the anniversary of the interview and say, you know.
0: Oh, great. I love that.
1: Thanks for giving us the opportunity. And we were told that her meemaw has passed away, but we captured her story beforehand. So that makes me feel good. You know, that's one we didn't miss.
0: And maybe the next day.

0: of the company could be some AI holographs, perhaps. I'm just planting the seed there.
1: AI, goodness. Don't get me started.
0: Thanks for asking. And they could find out more about Legacy Life Project. Does it have its own site?
1: It does. LegacyLifeProject.com, and also all the socials. We're everywhere. Same name. So.
0: And socials, people can see a bit of the work?
1: You can. Okay. We do something called a social reel if the family allows it. And so we create a sort of a 5-minute short video where we take a story that's not real personal, but it's kind of emotional, like how the couple met is usually a fun one because they kind of disagree on the details. So it's fun to watch them kind of bicker.
0: I love that.
1: I called you, you called me first, that kind of thing.
0: I'm a big bit of a junkie for the StoryCorps, doing their little videos that they do. That's good stuff. Then we also want to be sure to talk. You are playing a role with Crealdi.
1: Yes, this is a very recent role. I haven't been in there a full year yet. So there's a new executive director named Emily, and she has brought on some new program managers. And I was asked to be the program manager for the photography department. And my good friend John Baker runs the studio and teaches at the school. And I'm kind of more as support for the staff. So I help to make sure that the right teacher has the right classroom and access to all the materials they need. So I'm kind of doing a bit of I'm helping a registrar make sure that we know what the classes are. But there's a role here that I'm excited about, which is more of an ambassador.
0: Mm-hmm.
1: And as a role to bring in new instructors for workshops and classes. And so as an example, I recruited my friend Stephen Matto, who some of you may know out there as the guy who photographs rockets at Cape Canaveral.
0: You've seen his work. If you don't know his name, you've seen his work.
1: And Stephen is coming to the campus on October 10th, and he's doing a workshop for 2 hours from 12 to 2. And you can learn about his workshop and everything else at crealdi.org, C-R-E-A-L-D-E.
0: I guess you do have to spell that
1: it's
0: right.
1: It's a funny word.
0: Yeah, it's a funny one. I never have asked this question. Where did Crealdi come from?
1: It was an invention of the gentleman who started it.
0: Okay.
1: I don't know exactly what it means. I think it has Spanish origins.
0: Oh, okay.
1: Maybe French. I don't know. But the it is a weird word, but that also makes it a little bit memorable. So Crealdi.org, not .com. So please, if you're interested in any of our classes or workshops, we are now currently enrolling for fall 1 and 2 semesters. So.
0: I think you're natural for this role, being an ambassador, because I feel like that's something that happens with advertising marketing folks, is that you just have that built in thing. And when you love something, you want people to know. I'm also a Capricorn and we go hard for things. So that might be part of it. But I want you to know, about Orlando and mm-hmm. the cool stuff that we have going on here. And then when you see those opportunities to connect the dots where people are not learning about Crealdi. And did you talk about the Cupathon?
1: I didn't yet. I'd love to.
0: I didn't know because maybe I fell asleep a little bit.
1: I don't mind. Yeah. The Cupathon is the 42nd annual.
0: This is a really long tradition.
1: And the Cupathon is where the ceramics department, the folks who make pottery, make tons and tons of cups. And it's a 2-day event, and it's August 7th and 8th from 6 to 10, both days, Friday and Saturday. So it's coming up in a couple of weeks. And it is just, you can buy entire sets of cups and like a wooden stand that they hang on, or you can buy a single individual mug for your morning coffee. But it's all handmade by students, and it's all for sale, and all the proceeds go back to help fund, future classes. So,
0: I love that. I try to restrain myself from buying cups because I have a lot of them, and I can only drink so much tea. I'm a tea drinker these days, to back off of the caffeine for health reasons, and it turns out. For a little bit of sanity, I was doing a little too much caffeine, okay. Jim. Okay. I was drinking coffee all day as a comfort thing, which doesn't make any sense because it dehydrates you and gives you the jitters. But I'm very happy with my tea drinking these days.
1: Good.
0: Let's see. Anything else that we need to cover about you. Not that we're done or anything, but
1: no. Let's talk some news.
0: Yeah, we're going to have a musical break, and then we're going to come back and we'll talk about the other four stories. So the most read stories you can find out about on the Rise and Shine e-newsletter. So if you got that, you know what these stories are from yesterday, and maybe you studied up and you're talking to the radio as we're talking about them, sharing your views, which is, you know, we can't hear you, just to let you know, but knock yourself out. And so we are going to have, I did say what that last song was. Okay, good. Whew. All right. It's just show six, Jim. So
1: you're doing great.
0: So I'm, up next we have a song called California by Isla. Please enjoy.

0: Welcome back to the Rise and Shine show. This is your host, Scotty Campbell, and I have my guest here, Jim Hobart. And Hello. We're about to launch into the last four of the most read stories. Then we might have a little discussion about why you folks are reading these things. This one doesn't surprise me that people are reading about, because this is a very popular thing, something that I've enjoyed myself. Magical Dining is back August 14th with 188 restaurants. And a new charity beneficiary, which I hope this my notes tell me what that is. But if you haven't done Magical Dining, this is one of this is a part of the great work that Visit Orlando does in honestly, and it's a bit revolutionary the what they have done for the dining scene here. We've had a for a long time had a robust restaurant scene, and people didn't know about it, didn't realize that, because people have certain ideas about Orlando. They thought maybe if you want your, particularly fancy meals, Disney would be the place, which it is for sure. But there are so many others. Now, this is 188 restaurants, though, is a record. They have added 38 restaurants to the Magical Dining program. And now for Magical Dining, you get a 3-course meal. And it's prefix. A lot of people say fix, but you're wrong.
1: It's French.
0: It does make sense because it is a fixed price, right?
1: So it's French, though.
0: $40 or $60 per person. And then you want to give them, there's tax and there's gratuity, but no other surprises, which makes it nice. Some of the fun things that have been added to it, there's a Maitland Jazz Club that's been added this year. There's a rooftop restaurant that has nightly fireworks views, and then a private pickleball club, which that's very popular right now. But I'll be hitting 60 in January, and I feel like I've seen some of these fads come and go. So I'm really curious to see. People are definitely investing quite a bit in pickleball.
1: They are.
0: I remember us all having, it was a big thing to have badminton in your yard and that sort of thing. And you don't see that anymore. So I'm curious about, actually today we're seeing, Orlando Shine has been invited to go see a preview of a new show that's called The Dink. And apparently maybe that's a pickleball term.
1: That is a pickleball term.
0: Yeah. How do you know about this?
1: Secondhand news. I've never played, but
0: you haven't been.
1: Lots of very passionate friends who are either former tennis players or couldn't ever quite get real good at tennis, but found that pickleball was exactly the right speed for them.
0: Interesting. Okay.
1: Yeah.
0: So
1: hugely
0: maybe,
1: popular.
0: Maybe something. Maybe do you have like a? Are you curious at all?
1: A little bit.
0: Really?
1: A little bit.
0: Okay.
1: I'm a soccer player, so I kind of look down my nose at games that require bats and rackets. And
0: are you using your hands? What kind of sport is this? Maybe you never know, though. Pickleball is new. Perhaps you could integrate some of the moves into it. There could be,
1: looks like
0: there
1: good
0: could
1: exercise.
0: Be new roles.
1: Yeah.
0: Let's see. What else should we there was the charity, and
1: it's
0: I was going to try to find
1: OCA,
0: that.
1: OCA, which stands for Opportunity, Community, and Ability.
0: Uh-huh.
1: I'm reading it right off the
0: web. Oh, there we go.
1: The story here.
0: Supporting individuals with autism and developmental differences. So on top of Magical Dining being this awesome experience for you and somebody you like or maybe even love, who knows, you get to support something very important. So this is like a win-win all the way around, in my opinion. Now, you had one of the restaurants is OMO. I hope I'm saying that right. O-M-O. And you've had a recent experience there.
1: I did have an experience there. My wife and I were invited to go there. And the fact that you can get a $60 dinner there is stunning. You should go.
0: You should go.
1: Because that is a tenth of the normal.
0: Right, right.
1: It is a very pricey place. Probably worth it. But I'm just telling you that this program, Magical Dining, gives you the opportunity to go to some really high-end restaurants for really reasonable prices to do a sort of a trial run.
0: Yeah, absolutely.
1: It's a limited menu, but it's a chance to to be in the environment and see what they can make. So I strongly recommend it.
0: And then you become an ambassador for those restaurants. There you go.
1: Yep.
0: And you mentioned your wife. We should give a shout out to Beth Hobart. Dynamic person in her own right, is she the top real estate person in the area? I'm going to go out on a limb and say that. Can somebody prove me wrong?
1: Right, exactly. She's won the Orlando Weekly's best realtor, voted on by the fans for 7 straight years. And
0: I may have voted for her.
1: Kind of a good track record. Yeah, she's very good. She's very good at what she does.
0: And we're going to stop talking about her because I'm trying to convince her to be on the show. So.
1: Excellent.
0: That's when we'll learn more about her. Okay, our next story is Orlando says Church Street's Festival Street Makeover won't add to the street party atmosphere it's already fighting. And so this is about they're doing a new makeover of really one piece of Church Street that's between Garland and I guess the train station, really. I don't think it's going down any farther than that. And this has to do, you can find out all the details of what they're doing there. And they're putting they're bollards that are deployable. So like at times the street can be open, but then they'll, and it's funny because a question that came to me right away, I thought of the situation that happened in New Orleans not too long ago. And I thought, what are you going to do about that kind of situation? And it looks like they've thought about it. Removing traditional curbs for this flush textured paving sort of thing, which I don't understand. But of course, I don't understand why supposedly that's safer. The people that know, the urban planners, this is the current thought, is that these kinds of curbs are safer.
1: Yeah, I think what it is it makes a seamless transition between the sidewalk and the street, so you don't. If there's no traffic and it's purely pedestrian, it feels like just a smooth transition.
0: And you might not, won't fall off a curb while you're drinking.
1: The drunks won't fall off the curb.
0: Not that this is a party atmosphere that's going to happen there.
1: No, apparently not. It'd be very, very safe. But I think it's more from an aesthetic standpoint.
0: Yeah.
1: The street feels like it belongs to you, to the pedestrians, all of it. Not like this is the car part and this is the people part.
0: So you're an advocate of these curbs.
1: I like it.
0: How long have you been studying curbs, Jim? You seem to know a lot about them.
1: As a member of the Historic Preservation Board, I get to have a lot of discussions about brick pavers and curb sizes and styles. So it's come before us a few times.
0: Have you heard any insight into there are at Church Street these bricks that were purchased by people during when it was Church Street Station, and there seems to be an unanswered question, but I don't know if anybody's actually asked the right person what's happening to those bricks, because obviously some of the folks are no longer with us, but they're still families that are
1: right.
0: It also feels a little weird that somebody invested something and then you're just like,
1: I mean, times change, I think. The board voted to keep the bricks that are on the street, try to save them. They're apparently 150-year-old.
0: Oh, so even the street bricks.
1: Are historic, and we've lost them in a lot of parts of downtown. So I know the board really felt it important to do as much as we can during this festival streetification process to keep as much original as they can. I don't know how much they'll be able to do and still keep it safe and everything like that.
0: I wonder about the, well, one thing that the article that we're referencing, I should say, Brendan O'Connor, the founder of Orlando Shine, did a great thing by asking some questions that other people weren't asking. So I do encourage you to read the article. But one thing that remains unanswered is there's supposed to be programming, but it doesn't seem, I'm a little worried from the answers that were given that piece of the puzzle hasn't been worked out yet. So it's kind of makes you wonder if there's going to be something set up, and then they're going to build it, and will the businesses come? Will the programming come? We'll see. It's also a little weird to me to be, oh no, it's not going to be a party, because my first job when I moved to Orlando was working for Church Street Station, working for Bob Snow, and it was a party. And
1: it was.
0: That's what everybody loved about it.
1: The late 80s Church Street, Nickel Beers and Phineas Fogs, and I mean, it was just a festival every weekend.
0: Absolutely.
1: I'd love to see some of that come back again. But
0: they would block off exactly this spot that we're talking about, this piece of road, and it would be just packed, and everybody had fun. And of course, you know what, the speculation, and according to Bob Snow himself, when Pleasure Island happened, it was a direct hit, kind of like Battleship, and things started to go south. But there are many, many, many, many people who still remember those days and yep. would like to see that flourishing happen again. Our next story is a new survey shows softening confidence in Orlando's business community, with downtown safety as a top concern. And this was a study that was done through the Orlando Economic Partnership. Did I get that right? I'll just say OEP. OEP, and they used Stetson, actually, to conduct the survey. And it fell – oh, no, I'm reading something else. That's let's see. A lot of numbers in this.
1: There are.
0: In this article. So yeah, you can read them for yourself.
1: It's pretty in-depth, this article.
0: But 75% of those who responded from the businesses felt that safety – was a concern. That's something that you do hear quite a bit of. And I'll be honest, I'm downtown all the time, working downtown and there at night. And I don't want to downplay the safety issue, but I do think there's a lot of perception there. I think we do have crime in Orlando and in Orange County and the Central Florida area, but it's not downtown does not corner the market, so to speak, on the crime. I think it's just getting a little more attention.
1: I agree. I feel like downtown is very safe, and yeah. I'm interested to see what the turning Orange Avenue to a two-way street is going to do. I think if they can actually pull that off.
0: I'm wondering what it's going to look like too, but I'll tell you, I love the feeling. Magnolia being able to go, you know, the other direction. And yep. at the moment, it's a little bit of a secret. So it's a little bit of a shortcut too, and that sort of thing. But yeah, so let's see. What else have we got here? Dreamers Project. I'm sorry. This says Dreamers Project. That's what it's really saying. I said Dreamers Project, but that word can also be read differently. So Dreamers project $72 billion economic impact as they make take MLB pitch to Orange County's TDT task force, where they're asking for a lot of money over a long period of time.
1: This is baseball.
0: They also use their hands. We already know how the two of us feel about this.
1: Yeah.
0: I'm not a baseball fan, but I get how having a baseball team here could be good for the city. I like the idea. You can see a rendering of what it's supposed to look like. It looks like a little spaceship kind of thing.
1: It does.
0: Because it's as whenever anybody hears about baseball possibly coming here, the first thing they talk about is the weather and whether or not they would sit out in Florida weather to watch. Well, the proposal is to be enclosed. And it'd be in the iDrive area, which I think then would also give iDrive folks a little taste of, you know, Orlando and a little bit of Orlando pride. I'm not sure about the they want $975 million of TTT-backed bonds over a certain period of time. And my understanding is that's like the largest amount of money anybody's ever asked for from TDT.
1: Yep. The projections, though, of between $40 and $70 billion over 30 years, if those are even close to accurate, that's a great return on that $1 billion investment.
0: It is. So here's another weird thing for me. We're talking about that there's not a team.
1: No.
0: So I feel like it's a little backwards than say how soccer came into the area. There was an existing team before there was a stadium.
1: I see what you're saying. Yeah,
0: you know what I mean?
1: But they did have to create the Orlando City Soccer Club, had to be kind of built from nothing when
0: oh, sure. Here,
1: except for one player from Austin, I think, came with them. But
0: yeah, yeah.
1: But yeah, but they need a place to play, right? So what you're saying is they should maybe build a team and play at some small park and then get their stadium?
0: I think we might be a little more invested in them if they existed.
1: You had a fan base,
0: you know. I am going. There is a creative morning. I know you're. That's another thing that you have your little hands in. there's a creative morning coming up where a gentleman from Dreamers is going to be there. So maybe we can find. Now maybe that's a question that we can ask. Is that are those the last Friday?
1: Yeah,
0: of
1: I'm
0: the
1: just
0: month?
1: Looking at the date. I think that's going to be the 31st. Yep, 31st of July at 8:30 a.m.
0: Oh, and we've run through all the stories.
1: Creative mornings.
0: So of those five that we talked about,
1: yeah,
0: is there one that you're most surprised about being the most read? We should reiterate that the most read are surprising because sometimes they're not the story that you think is like the most important. You can't really call it a top story but these are the ones that people are reading.
1: Yeah. The one about the softening confidence in downtown, I'm surprised that's a popular story or a most read story. Just, you know, that doesn't seem very exciting.
0: Right, right.
1: Sort of like, yeah, people are, you know, we're in one of those cycles, I think. And so to me, it doesn't seem surprising. But I think as the investment into the downtown comes along. But yeah, I'm a little surprised that one made the top five for sure.
0: I think for me, the flying taxis was the one because
1: Well, that's exciting.
0: I guess it is.
1: Scotty, that's exciting.
0: I guess it is, but the topic leaves me cold. So I expect everybody else to just follow suit.
1: Right, fair.
0: Now, something we're going to start doing here on the Rise and Shine show is we have asked Brendan O'Connor, our founder, editor,
1: writer.
0: Of all the things, prolific writer, which story he thought, well, instead of those five, you should really be paying attention to this story. And he said, Orlando City Council begins budget season under shadow of property tax reform threat. I think from listening to the other show, the Orlando Shine Show on a different station, I believe he feels that it's a little, they're late in this process. I have some faith that both the city and the county, they've been monitoring this situation, but Brendan thinks, oh, here, you know, now you're thinking about this. And then this property tax reform that's going to be on the ballot. It's concerning because there are services that we're going to have to figure out other ways of paying for if this does indeed pass. Your fire department, for example. There may be a different tax for that, if that may be the way to go. They can't do that sort of thing for the police, so you may have less of a police presence than we do now. You have thoughts on this, Jim?
1: Not a bunch. My wife, as we spoke about, is a realtor, and so when property tax comes up, she's very, her ears are perking up listening to it. I think everyone's main concern is if we change the cap, or the lower limit for what you pay property tax on, that's going to reduce what the state brings in by, millions, maybe billions of dollars?
0: Yeah.
1: How are we going to fund the things that are currently funded by that? That's the big question, right? Shift it to someone else? I mean, so that's my fear is it's always the most vulnerable who end up kind of getting their services yanked.
0: I've heard renters are going to pay, to bear a brunt of that. So yeah, and it's not going to magically go away.
1: the challenge, the need is
0: still going to be there, and then it's how do you pay for that? Or are there services that are going to have to fall by the wayside because they won't have the funding?
1: Yeah, it's a little concerning. I think Brendan's right that we should be watching this closely.
0: Yeah, for sure. And hats off to the both the city and the county. There is hard work ahead just preparing for this, and we'll see how it goes. There is some optimism because the governor has withdrawn his support of it, so he won't be out campaigning for it, which initially he didn't like the way the bill came together. Didn't have some things, so he took his toys and went home.
1: Huh. I thought he was a big fan of it. So
0: No. There, I have heard from some folks that are in the know that it needs 60% to be able to pass, and recently that the approval rating for it hit 60%, but that is expected to start going down. I think particularly as we, you know, like today, who knows how many thousands of people are listening to our show right now, and they will, and then it's going to be podcast on OrlandoShine.com, and so there's a little education that's happening here. I think we did a good job of educating the public. So maybe as that starts to sink in, you know, we'll see that that approval go down even farther. Well, Jim, we have a little bit more time. Is there anything else that we need to be sure to cover for you?
1: Well, I would like to just encourage people, if you have ever thought about, pursuing some form of art education, whether that's painting and drawing, film photography. We have a wonderful darkroom at Crealdy. Pottery on a wheel, or as well as sculpture. There's a welding. Crealdy is such a unique little gem in our community, and I don't think enough people know about it. It's on Aloma, not far from Lakemont, in Winter Park, and it's the little campus is gorgeous, and they've just recently expanded some all new studios. So this is my little plug that if you've ever wanted to learn to do some art, check out Crealdy. You can learn more at crealdy.org, and there's no prerequisites. You can come in. It's not like going to college where you have to sign up and take 4 years.
0: Right.
1: You can do a single semester of pottery if you want to, or go to learn to oil paint or charcoal draw or whatever you want.
0: I love it.
1: It's such a great little place.
0: Yeah. Well, you have me wanting to go out there and create something, and I don't even know what yet.
1: Well, thanks for the opportunity to talk about it. I'm a passionate, obviously.
0: No, thank you for being here, taking the time, for being the guest on our only sixth episode of the Rise and Shine show. I really appreciate it. To find out more about the stories that you heard about today that we talked about, you go to OrlandoShine.com. You can also find Orlando Shine on all the socials at The Orlando Shine. And we hope that you'll be with us again next Tuesday. We're here Tuesdays at 9 a.m. You can also find the episode subsequently on OrlandoShine.com. This episode will be up either later today or tomorrow. We're going to close out the show today with a song called That's What You Get by Paramore off of their album Riot. We'll see you next week.

0: Namaste. 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

When movies began to talk, they also began to sing, and music came to the forefront of film as a major part of the Hollywood product. From Max Steiner's pioneering score in King Kong to Howard Shore's massive musical concept for The Lord of the Rings, film has given us an endless flow of musical ideas. From Korngold to Bernstein, Rocha to Mancini, Copeland to Corleone, music from the movies, Sunday afternoons from 2 until 4, celebrates the extraordinary variety of film music and the legendary composers who gave us a world of melody, color, and excitement. Music from the movies, Sunday afternoons from 2 until 4.

0: Hello, welcome to WPRK 91.5, the best in basement radio. I'm your host, Lily, and today we are here with El Tiz, a jazz hip hop rapper from Montreal, dropping his latest album, The Necessities. I really enjoy the wordplay, the multicultural aspect of his work. He's got this spunk that only comes out when you just listen, for the first time. The color of his music, I would say, it is green. Like it's got that what is it? New school hip hop sound. I really am so happy to be able to talk with you today.
1: Hi, thanks for having me on, Liliane. I really appreciate it. Music is international, so one country from another. I'm glad that everyone can recognize what good music sounds like.
0: Yes. Oh my gosh. I would love to talk about your latest drop, Necessities. What inspired it, and how was it conceived?
1: So basically, necessities was born out of kind of the word, right? The necessity to make music. I have put out an album not too long ago, maybe a couple years, 2 years before, and I just needed to find a new way to make music. And the idea is that everyone has necessities in life, and one of my necessities to feel like, fulfilled and who I really am is to make music the way that I want to make it. So I kind of named the album after that.
0: That's really good. Like, I really enjoyed, like, I was kind of blown away from the start with The Wanting. Was that the first song that you produced or created, or was that like when what order was that in the creation of the music?
1: Yeah, I definitely think maybe around midway through making the album, I put that one there. I always like to start an album with an intro, and I felt that I was missing a intro-ish type of song. So I went came to my producers, and I'm like, you know what? I think we're lacking an intro for the album. So yeah, I want to say probably halfway through making the album, we decided to make The Wanting.
0: Wow. And like when you, because I actually have a lot of questions. Like, there's a lot to
1: Absolutely.
0: unpack here, but I don't want to take up all 30 minutes. Like, when, so you say, like, welcome to My Necessities, real talk. They really stressing me. Like, I think, right, Ain't No Doubt It'll Be This Forever. I'm ain't handing out apologies. Self-doubt is naturally just part of me. Like, what made you want to like say that? Like, self-doubt is naturally just part of me.
1: Well, I feel like as artists, we're always kind of like, second questioning our art, and we're always wondering if it's good enough, or we're always kind of wondering if we're gonna make it. So I think that whether it's in music or in life, I just think like self-doubt is kind of just something that we all live with. And, I also think it could be good or it could be bad, but you can definitely have self-doubt and learn how to harness that energy and turn it into something better, like, turn it into something motivational to try to achieve success.
0: And then what was the context of saying stuck in the dilemma, just a victim to the weather?
1: Well, we're just kind of always the dilemma is so the song The Wanting is basically just kind of wanting more or being kind of in this place of not being happy with what just things are. So, and that's kind of like one of the necessities that we all have is just kind of like that wanting and the wanting to thrive and to do better. So that's kind of like the dilemma is the wanting, and
0: Like, 'cause you also say, like, I only want you, yes, I only want you. Is that talking to a person, or is that like 'cause I feel like They could be taking it either way. What I got from it was like, you want the to strive for better, but you're talking to it like a person.
1: Exactly. Yeah, you got
0: Yeah.
1: that spot on. Yeah.
0: Yes. I had to ask. I had to ask.
1: Absolutely. Yeah.
0: Going to like the song Respect. I really, about BT Dubs. I really like how you put respect with a K. That's really cool.
1: Thank you.
0: I really like the part where it says like, where is it? It's just so much. Every single song has so much to talk about, but like, let me see. Right, step in the move. I'll just go from the first like few lines. Step in the move, 'cause the groove don't lie. Two step fresh, 'cause I look so fly. Like, what was there was like a whole flow. I feel like there was a whole flow that like went. And what was the process of like making this song?
1: I kind of wanted to make a song that was a little more upbeat, and funny enough that this beat was made on my previous album, I just didn't use it.
0: Oh, wow.
1: Yeah, so I kind of just had it in the vault for a while, and then I was making Necessities, and I'm like, you know what? I think I have a beat that I kind of like. It's a UK garage beat, and I'm a huge fan of UK garage and drum and bass and stuff like that. So the idea was to make a song, upbeat, a bit. Nonchalant, a little, just to have like a fun topics and stuff like that, and just to rap on a UK garage beat. And yeah, I think we achieved a good version of what I wanted to do for sure.
0: Yeah, I could see that. What is the meaning of the 18th? Like, is there a significance to the number?
1: Yeah, so 18th is in Paris. So I'm born in Paris, and I go back a lot, see family, friends, and it's just somewhere that I feel like home, and I feel like I replenish my spirit and my creative juices when I go back to Paris. And eight neighborhoods are split up in 20 different neighborhoods in Paris, and 18th and the 18th is one of them.
0: So it's split up in different, like, so in Paris it's like, if I'm getting this right, there's like 18 neighborhoods.
1: Yeah, there's 20
0: There's 20 neighborhoods, but you lived in the 18th,
1: in the 18. Yeah.
0: in the 18th neighborhood. Wow, I didn't know it
1: Yeah.
0: worked like that over there.
1: Well, it's called arrondissement.
0: Oh.
1: Arrondissement. Arrondissement. So you got the 1, 2, 3, 4. Yeah, and actually the 18th is pretty famous because that's where the Moulin Rouge is. It's like kind of like this famous burlesque. It's like a famous burlesque show, place,
0: Oh, really?
1: theater. Yeah. So
0: And
1: yeah,
0: you
1: it's where where I was born in Paris, and where I tend to spend most of my time when I go back.
0: Wow. And that's why, some reason I thought it was also about, 'cause 18, you become an adult as well. So I'm like, I thought it was, so I guess for me, I thought personally it was like about growing up. Yeah. But that's so
1: Yeah, well, it
0: cool.
1: kind of is. Yeah, it kind of is. But yeah, it's about missing a place, and it's about also a big song about what ifs. What if I never left, basically.
0: Wow, I love the singer on there as well. Like, she's
1: Yeah,
0: really,
1: Jules.
0: how did you meet half of the collaborators on here? 'Cause you got like 1,000 Jules, you got Yuz Abo, you got Decent,
1: Isabelle,
0: Yuzabo, and then you got Mikaela. Like, how'd you meet all of them?
1: I met them all in the Montreal music scene. We have a pretty big jam scene where every like Wednesday or every Thursday we go to jam sessions with the live music and open mics. So it's like people will bring their guitars and their instruments, and they'll get on stage. It's pretty well practiced, so it's not just like random people playing random stuff. And a lot of, yeah, Montreal is a big jam city, a big jam session city. So we kind of, most of those people I all met through kind of going to different jam sessions in the city and just becoming friends. And I like to kind of show face. I call it show face value. And it's what I mean by that is kind of just going to places and going to places that you think you have, you'll meet people in common and just kind of like, you know, sometimes I would just go out to be like, oh, well, I know there's going to be producers here or there's going to be singers here. So let me just go to these events and kind of like give a presence of that. Hey, guys, like I want to be involved in the scene. And we kind of all met there. You know, I've been making music for a while too. So some of them are pretty good.

0: the school helped me with knowing that it was okay and that you actually should kind of pursue your creativity. Yeah. Got
1: Wow.
0: to.
1: That's really good. That's really good. In terms when you say pursue your creativity, what struggles have you faced when going on this musical journey? And was there a point when you were like, oh, man, I don't know if music's for me, or did you just go like, yeah, music's for me, I'm gonna go?
0: Yeah, you feel both of those every day.
1: Every day, really.
0: You maybe every day is a bit exaggerated, but you definitely you know, there's times where you're like, hey, like, is this really worth it? Or, you know, you're just kind of just questioning yourself all the time. But I think the real point of doing music is that if it's something that you love, if it's a gift that you've been blessed with, then you know you owe it to the world and to the people to make music for them. That's what I think.
1: That's good. That's really good.
0: Thank you.
1: I know that you had early performances at the MEG and going to festivals and stuff. How was that like in terms of do you plan to go to future festivals,
0: Of
1: especially with
0: course.
1: the new album? Do you plan to go live with it?
0: Always, yeah, we have a great live show. I play with a band when I play, so there's a drummer, bassist, keyboard player, and a singer. And yeah, my heart lives on stage, so I'm really looking forward to getting back on stage. And playing festivals are amazing because, you know, you get to play in front of people that might not know your music. So it's a great way to showcase it. And you also meet other artists, right? Because you're not the only person playing the festival. So I always look forward to playing in front of new people, but also meeting new artists as well that, you know, we're going to share the same stage or share the same festival with.
1: Wow. How do you find people that when you play live, how do you find the drummer, the guitarist, or the people to work with you that not only align with your music but work with you w work well with you? Is that like a
0: Yeah, well,
1: process?
0: no, well, it's the jam sessions, right? There's the Montreal music scene. You just gotta show up. You gotta talk to people. You gotta show interest. You gotta show that you're dedicated to the craft and that you gotta show talent and ambition. And, you know, if you show all of those things and you go to the right places, then people are gonna wanna work with you.
1: That's yes, this is good. You have really good advice, and you have a really good head on your shoulders, I think.
0: Thanks.
1: I really like the vision that you have, as you personally speak about your experiences through your songwriting. It's really what's the word? It's really smooth, you know? It's really smooth. Personally, I am a new listener. How would you describe your music to other new listeners as well?
0: I would describe my music as something that is, you know, a little introspective, but definitely filled with soul and good grooves and music that makes you feel, right? That's really what I'm going for. Music that makes you feel different things, music that could get you hyped, but also music that could make you take a second and, you know, kind of question certain things about life or relationships. So, yeah.
1: You make from the heart. You don't just make just to
0: Yeah.
1: make it. You make from
0: It's
1: the heart.
0: definite. Yeah. Yeah, you could definitely listen to my music and know that I'm a musician's musician. Like, I love the craft. I love music. I listen to music all the time and I take it seriously. You know, not to say that other people don't, but I'm truly passionate about what I do and I hope that people can hear that in my music.
1: Definitely. By the way, I'm also a musician,
0: Yeah,
1: so
0: nice.
1: I

0: can tell when something is like, when somebody puts time and effort into the work and they actually care about the music versus someone that doesn't care, or someone that's like just doing it before the potential clout. There is a collaborative process that goes in to the to creating an album, like a, from concept to full-fledged album. Like, in terms of the album, what would you say like resonates with you the most?
1: The production, I'm really happy with the production. Yeah, I think it sounds great. The mix, but also just my later album, my first album, Studio Blue, was very jazz based, so a lot of musicians, and I just kind of wanted to pivot to something a little more stripped down, kind of just like something more just beat making. I mean, we had some musicians come, right? We had some bassists and some keyboard players, but it was a lot more just like intimate settings when I made the album, and I'm happy with how this the sound came out. I think it sounds great.
0: Wow. Do you also oversee the production? Like, 'cause I know that you mentioned you had like producers as well. Do you also oversee the production and you just like collaborate with them? Like, hey, this would be cool if this, or like, how does that work when you
1: Yeah,
0: collaborate with people?
1: absolutely. Yeah, I'm definitely full on hands when it comes to production. I'm there for every step of the production. So I'll work with a producer or producers, and
0: You cut out. Oh no. You cut out.
1: yeah, am I there?
0: Hello, hello. Can you hear me?
1: Yeah, I can hear you.
0: Yes, that's good.
1: Yeah,
0: Yeah,
1: thank
0: you
1: you.
0: cut out. You said that you when you work with producers or a producer, you're there at every step of the way. Could you can expand on that again?
1: Yeah, sure. Like I'm there in the studio. Every beat that's made on the album, like I'm there for every second of it. You know, I'm not really into like people just sending me stuff, because the music really comes from my ideas of what I wanted to sound like, for sure.
0: Yes, that's a great way to put it. Because collaboration is like, even though it's like, yeah, you trust the people that like are producing it. You it's always good to have a it's always good to have a idea of like, hey, this is the this
1: What
0: is
1: I
0: what I would
1: want.
0: like, and be able to communicate to other musicians effectively. What advice would you give to a younger artist or someone who's just starting out in this artist journey?
1: I would say to listen to a lot of music, and then you don't have to listen to like the people that came before you, but just listen to like, if you like an artist, like look him up, you know, go listen to his albums and see what it was like for him to achieve the success. If he, you know, achieve something that you deem successful. But yeah, just kind of like, and also keep an open mind when it comes to music and arts. You know, music is, you know, I love music, but I also love film. I'm a member of the Museum of Fine Arts in Montreal, and I just think it's, yeah, it's like I feel as an artist, it's your duty to become a better artist, is to like just kind of bathe in other people's art and just find inspiration from there, because you know we all kind of share the same language of creativity, and the more you talk to people and the more that you see things, different things, I find just kind of like the more your mind will open, and the better you'll be as a person, and the better person you are, I think your music becomes better too.
0: Definitely having the open mind, being able to listen to music and being able to recall, okay, this is what I liked about it. How can I also make that kind of music as well? I guess the last question that I have is how was it like to like you said in your bio, like you come from a rich culture of like your dad is French Canadian and your mom's Jamaican Chinese. How did that impact the way you approach did that impact the way you approach music or like the way that you experience culture?
1: Yeah, I think I'm definitely super multicultural. Montreal is a massive multicultural city. I like different foods, different music. So I think just kind of being multicultural just is kind of just embedded deeply in who I am. And I make music about being who I am, meaning like I make music about things that I see, things

0: Welcome to WPRK 91.5, the best in basement radio. I'm Lillian, and today we're interviewing Sarah Kingsley, a remarkable alt-pop singer-songwriter, multi-instrumentalist, and producer, known for blending her classical training with atmospheric, cinematic, and danceable synth-pop. Her latest single, Fleeting, is a cathartic anthem that explores the acts of becoming. Thank you so much for joining us.
1: Thank you for the introduction. It was lovely.
0: Starters, what would you say the story behind Fleeting is? Like, you can give me like a long answer, a short answer, like however you want to answer.
1: Yeah. I don't know. I think Fleeting for me is like a really, it's very cathartic for me because it reveals a lot of darker thoughts and more ambiguous lyrics, but also the song is like meant to be uplifting. Like, it's a reminder to myself. It's a reminder to dance and to celebrate ambiguity and not knowing what's going to happen next. And kind of, yeah, feeling celebratory of the passage of time. I feel like I had a lot of moments writing the song. I live in New York, and like, I would just be walking home or taking the train home, being in the back of taxis and just questioning so much about my life and what was meant to be happening. And that was kind of born from that questioning of like, wondering what moments of my life would stick and what would last, and just, yeah, wanting to feel like there's still something really beautiful if things don't last.
0: That's a beautiful answer. Like, the moments of being human and having to sit with that and being able to just flow, go with the flow of how life is. I really think that the way that your lyrics, like, the answer is always, like,
1: yes.
0: that part is like, you can cut your hair, you can always cut your hair, but like, it's you're still the same person. And like, I feel like in this day and age, it's like so relatable, like, especially as like young adults entering into adulthood. We're always questioning, like, what's next? I don't know what's next.
1: Really? Oh my God, absolutely. I feel like I read a quote on the internet while I was writing the song that was like, maybe the cure to female loneliness is just like getting a haircut. And that was so hilarious to me and like so inspiring, because like part of it is very true. Something about shifting your environment, shifting your appearance, it does make you feel like you're in the presence of a new person, of a new self. But it's also just so sarcastic, because those deeper core feelings, they do stay and they remain, and they're still a part of you. And there's just so many things that I feel like I've tried, that my friends have tried to escape these feelings, but it's like nothing else often works, you know?
0: I feel like, especially this song, it kind of, it's like a self-acceptance of who, how far you've come as an artist and how far you are going to go in the future.
1: Oh,
0: and accepting
1: you.
0: And it's accepting the fact that, like, I think the word is like finding your sonic sound, especially in the synth area. Like, how would you describe your music to new listeners that like have never heard your music before?
1: Yeah, it's definitely changed over the years. I feel like I'm really leaning into the sort of left field pop alternative side of things. Like, I don't know, exploration with sound has always been a really core tenet of why I love music and why I love making music. And I just feel like my sound now is just really infiltrated by different experimental things, whether it's like me messing around with my contact mic, playing with really new synth textures, you know, bringing like a lot of that classical training in. I love meshing things. I love when textures created from things that are traditional and things that are a bit more on the edge. I don't know. I think that's what makes like any kind of music ever exciting. Like, that's what I love about music. So I try to, like, it's like a funny feedback loop of like me putting out stuff that I feel like is testing my limits of synth knowledge or what kind of sonics. And then it is, I'm also being inspired in the same way by that feedback loop again, by other music in my genre and other genres. Like, yeah, it's just a really wonderful cyclical process.
0: I feel that's so beautiful, describing that. It really does, like, when I hear it, I can see like a Van Gogh painting.
1: Oh, okay,
0: This one, it's not Starry Night, like the one with like the common one, but there's a different Starry Night by Van Gogh, a Starry Night painting, and it's just there's such a peacefulness, but there you could tell that there's so much that goes on in your mind that like I mean personally, me as a listener, I just want to know what's happening. Of course, like girl gatekeep, because that makes it so much like lore. Like I gotta know. Just give me little crumbs. But
1: Oh my God. No, that's so funny.
0: it's so cool how you described that. How was collaborating with Jake on Fleeting? I know that you collaborated with him. Like how was that, like bouncing off ideas and like making that happen?
1: Yeah, it's honestly so natural. He's someone I really like deeply trust. He was the first person I ever collaborated with when I was first in New York. I'd been in New York for about 2 years for college, and I wanted to make this song The King with somebody, and he met me when I was like maybe 19 in his
0: Really?
1: studio in New
0: Wow.
1: York. And I actually it's really full circle because I live in that neighborhood now, so it's been like whatever 5 years since I first met him there, and so that was a really beautiful coincidence. But yeah, Jake is just an amazing person to work with. He is like this vessel of ideas where he's a sponge and he just absorbs all of the nonsense that I think about and want to create in my music. Because a lot of the time it's really hard to explain like what you want musically out of something. And he takes a lot of, I feel like he has this ability to decipher my language in a way that honestly it is very hard for me to find with other people. And he's just amazing. And yeah, we had an amazing fun time. We did a lot of experimentation. We chopped up the song through so many iterations. And he just, yeah, has this like dedication and open-mindedness that makes him like an amazing collaborator.
0: Wow. That sounds so cool. That sounds so cool, like being able to like have your ideas out. Would you say that you started off like so you started off classically, right? And then like did you pick up on synth sounds like by yourself, or was it like you found it through like that your consistent collaboration with Jake?
1: Oh yeah, I mean, I think my discovery of the sounds that I liked was just really slowly unraveling over many years. I had grown up playing classical music, but I'd always loved pop music from when I was a kid and just listening to the radio. And you know, my parents would play a lot of older 70s and 80s music in the car if we were driving to school or driving to piano lessons, you know. So I was like raised on a lot of really like classic rock. Like I just remember listening to a lot of Sting and U2 in the car and ABBA. And when I was in high school, I just loved the radio. Like I loved pop music. And so I found my introduction to like, you know, a lot of like mainstream synth sounds through that. And then I picked up the guitar. And then in college, I was experimenting with synth. So it was sort of bubbling on the surface. And then obviously working with Jake has just expanded that even more. Like he has a really incredible collection of synths, a few of which I play on the recording. But yeah, it's just the world keeps expanding the more people you meet, I think.
0: Is there a specific lyric in the song that feels especially personal to you or defining to you?
1: Yeah, I think the second verse of the song is the most personal to me. It's like one of the most personal verses I feel like I've ever written. But basically, that part of the song is like, it goes, "You can point the blame and wave the gun around. You say it must be this place. This city keeps on bringing you down." And then it keeps going, and it's like, "Oh, but it's not the weather. It's not the pressure that makes you want to drown. You're lonely, can't you tell?" And I like that a lot because I think sometimes I'm such a, I think a lot of people are like this, but just dreaming up like where you're supposed to be or being obsessed with like a future of your life that is meant to be happening. And it's really easy to imagine that you'd be happier or more yourself if you could just escape the current place that you live in, if you could escape your hometown, if you could escape, the city you live in or the things that you feel like limit you. But it's really a case for self-reflection of like, you can like wave this gun around and say it's everything else around you, but sometimes it is actually you. Like sometimes you are the problem, and like
0: Like you
1: your
0: gotta do work on
1: loneliness, or
0: yourself.
1: I mean, yeah, sometimes like you have to look in the mirror and just and understand like this kind of dissatisfaction, this unhappiness is so much more deep-rooted than like not liking the city you live in or feeling frustrated with your environment. Like it's something within, So I like that part of the song a lot.
0: It's very, I could tell that it's very reflective, especially in that, like how you described it. I could tell how it's like there are nights where like you think so much, and like I'm not saying like you specifically, I'm saying like there's
1: No, totally. I
0: like
1: do think so much. I
0: oh
1: agree. I
0: yeah,
1: fully agree with
0: because
1: that statement.
0: I relate to that as well. It's like sometimes, especially as like a current student in college, or just you feel like you have so much ahead of you, like if I just were to be that right now, if I were to just get better at my instrument, if I were to just sing better, maybe people will like me. But it's how are you going to have people like you if you don't even like yourself? How are people going to cheer on for you if you can't even be your own cheerleader? Because at the very end of the day, you're going to be the only one for like rooting yourself on. So that's like being able to recognize that through and having the song be a process of that recognition. I think it's very introspective and very relatable to, I would say, like to a lot of people. A lot of people have came to me like, oh my gosh, this song is like, oh my gosh, like why are you looking at my diary? Oh my goodness.
1: No, that means a lot to me. I appreciate that a lot. Yeah, I think that kind of introspection is needed. Like, it's very easy to be dissatisfied with your current self. It's incredibly easy. I think the world also makes it incredibly easy. Like, everything we do leads us down a path of being dissatisfied, It suits the world and our society for us to be
0: It's true.
1: dissatisfied with ourselves, It suits people in power, it suits companies. It's just like, I've been reading this great book recently, called Girl on Girl. It's just about how media has really turned women against each other in our current times. But there's a great quote from it that's like, our world would be nothing if women like didn't doubt themselves. Like it allows power to be maintained for women to like hold a lot of self-hatred. It benefits that. Can you imagine a world in which women were like completely free to just like pursue things without harm or danger or judgment? Like I just think about that a lot. Like our current selves, it's too easy to be harsh, and it's way too easy to like dream up a future self that is free of all these things. So yeah, I don't know. It's important to be, this is like also advice that I need to take too, of like sitting with the present self and being kind,
0: The song is kind of like you're talking to your past self. I could see, like
1: Totally.
0: you're really talking to your past self, saying like, "Look, it's gonna be okay. You're gonna get through it." And you're also very pretty. Like the song, like you gotta you don't need to you need to do all that. Like you don't even need makeup. I would say like how would you say like that experience? Do you think it's been kind of shared when you perform it live, like with other people, especially at like concerts and stuff?
1: Yeah, I've only played Fleeting once, live, at a festival in New York, and I was super sick that day, so
0: Oh
1: it's hard to reflect on. But no, it was really fun. I'm really excited to play it more. I just think I'm excited to feel like, it can be a place of feeling galvanized and feeling like there's a collective sharing of like, yeah, things will turn around, things will all be okay. Everything is fleeting, you know. It is.
0: Yeah.
1: I'm excited to like really do that. I'm also very excited to play it in like a packed room. We're
0: Yeah.
1: doing these shows in November, and I'm really excited to be like sweaty and just like, see
0: The scene.
1: bodies, like that's what the song is meant for, I think.
0: Yeah. What advice would you give to younger artists just starting out?
1: Yeah, I mean, I think honestly something that I'm still learning and still working with and slowly getting better at, it's just like understanding that art is an infinite process. I think that like if you really like feel so alive when you create music, when you write music, when you perform it, I think life becomes a lot easier once you like understand that your music can just be a time capsule of like a beautiful moment in your life, or a
0: Yeah.
1: really painful moment. It can be just one droplet in a really big pool of things that you write about. And I feel like for me, learning how to just like let my art live outside of me once it's done, and not picking at it and not regretting it and not wishing I had done things differently, like just letting the art be representative of me in the moment, and still feeling that pride, that I kind of wish I had learned that a bit quicker in the process of becoming a musician. Because I think, it's a cycle that you're going to do over and over again. Like you're going to fail to finish a song. You're going to fail to create exactly what you want. But I think knowing how to let go in the process and just say like, I'm going to make something that just feels like it is holding on to the edges of what I'm trying to say or what I'm trying to do. Like, I think if you can do that, it just opens up this whole entryway into creating art more freely and with less pressure. If I think that's the point, is to like say something as truthfully as you can to yourself.
0: Just being able to live in the moment and being able to embrace how you're feeling, the raw energy, and just creating something with that, and just like letting that be the process. That
1: Totally.
0: sounds, yeah, that's like,
1: Yeah.
0: wow. That's really good.
1: I would also say that like I think that disliking something is just as valuable as an emotion as really liking something. I think figuring out your tastes is a very difficult thing, but like having a reaction to something, positive or negative, is so helpful. It's just another barometer for your taste and like curating who you are and what you like, you know. Like it's good to not be a fan of everything. It's good to disagree with music and with things that you yourself write, you know. Like dislike is a very powerful tool.
0: There has to be a balance in every way. There's just like there has to be, oh, I raised my hand. But there has to be a balance, like in every day. If everything's just good all the time, then and there's no balance of like something that kind of just a little flop up, then it's like that wasn't a balanced day. Like almost like having a good meal, like having a good, like a hearty meal. You gotta have your veggies, you gotta get your meat and your potatoes. If you only just have one thing and one vitamin, it doesn't, it's, it doesn't, it's, you're not living, I think. And being able
1: No, it's
0: to
1: true.
0: kind of embrace that, everything that you like and dislike, is so important, especially as a musician. You want to, I think it's the imperfections that create good music, because with
1: Totally,
0: that, with the
1: totally.
0: imperfections, you're given the space to be human.
1: Absolutely, yeah. Also sometimes like we eat just to eat. We eat to survive. Like sometimes we don't make like sometimes we literally just eat to make it to the next day. Like it doesn't matter what it is. And I was talking to a friend of mine who is also a songwriter recently, and he was like, yeah, sometimes you just you like discipline this thing out of you. You just write for the just for the sake of writing. It does not have to be good. It's very likely to be a pile of shit sometimes, like, but it's the art of like just having yourself get used to that and doing it. I would totally recommend writing a lot of bad music. That is so, it's so necessary.
0: It's like an open book diary. It's like a necessity, especially for songwriters, because like you have this thing in your head. You're like, oh, I have to write it, but it's gonna sound so cringy. Then you can like use that feeling again and then build upon that feeling after, like, or build upon like what you wrote later. At least it's like out there. I know so many artists. There's this quote on the internet that's kind of popular right now, where it goes like, have something first, then refine it later, because at least it exists. It's in reality. At least it's in reality. Then you can like put it aside for later, workshop it more, make it more refined. But as long as if it exists, then it's real, it's tangible.
1: No, there's always time to be like mean to yourself later. Just get it out first, Like be rude later. But yeah, you have to be kind to yourself, especially the early ideas. It takes a lot to get something from your mind out of you. So yeah, you have to be very, definitely very gentle.
0: Kindness is a virtue, I would say.
1: Absolutely. I totally agree.
0: Thank you so much for like spending time with us. I really appreciate having this amazing conversation with you. I just want to say, like, as a like Asian American woman, and just like seeing your work, I feel super like, wow, there's people that look like me that like are actually doing what they love, and like that anything's possible. You
1: Oh, thank
0: really,
1: you.
0: it really, you really showed me that anything's possible, especially as in this day of age where there's so much saturation, that there is enough room for anybody to achieve their dreams. So I really appreciate the time that you took today, and I really appreciate you submitting your music to WPRK. I'm
1: Yeah,
0: really
1: no, thank
0: excited
1: you so much.
0: to,
1: Thank you for the thoughtful conversation and just like, yeah, being so passionate talking about just music in general. It means a lot. Thanks for having me.
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3: When movies began to talk, they also began to sing, and music came to the forefront of film as a major part of the Hollywood product. From Max Steiner's pioneering score in King Kong to Howard Shore's massive musical concept for The Lord of the Rings, film has given us an endless flow of musical ideas. 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

Hello, and welcome to the Rollins Community Show. My name is Alyssa, and I'm visiting today from the amazing Olin Library right here on campus. Thank you so much for joining me this hour. Today, I've curated a list of some of my own personal favorites from iconic TV and film. From blockbusters to cult classics to anime, there's a little bit of everything. So whether you can recognize every song or discover something new, I hope you'll come along for the ride. To start us off, we have one from Scott Pilgrim vs. the World, just an all-around fantastic soundtrack, by the way. Here's the film version of Black Sheep by Metric with Brie Larson on vocals.

Those were hits from The Pixie, Smash Mouth, and Simple Minds, all hits from classic films. Next up, you may have heard this one earlier this month from my good friends Maria and Stephanie. So iconic, it deserves to be featured again. Here's the intro to Cowboy Bebop by The Seatbelts.

If you had one shot, one opportunity to seize everything you ever wanted in one moment, would you capture it?

0: astounding. Time is fleeting. 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But listen closely.
1: Not for very much longer.
0: I've got to

0: so you can't see me. 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In another dimension, with voyeuristic intention, well secluded, I see all.
1: With a bit of a mind flip,
0: you're into the time slip.
1: And nothing.

That was Eminem, Wolf Mother, and of course, The Time Warp from the ultimate midnight movie, Rocky Horror Picture Show. Up next are three songs you can hardly hear without picturing their films. Let's see if you can recognize them.

You just heard songs from Post Malone, the one and only Dolly Parton, and the one-hit wonder Hathaway. Hopefully that last one got you head bobbing. Coming up, tracks from the show Wednesday, the movie Center Stage, and the song that will forever be associated with Vampire Baseball. Here's Muse.

You may have recognized that last track from the cult classic anime, Follicoli, a wonderfully weird and chaotic series that later helped inspire Chainsaw Man. Well, we're coming up on the end, and this next song comes from one of my favorite artists, Kishibashi, still one of the most incredible live performances I've ever experienced. This song was made popular when it was featured in an episode of Rick and Morty. And to round out this playlist, a familiar favorite from a beloved show. I'm sure many of you will get nostalgia from this one. Hope you enjoy.

0: All right, friends, that's it from me. Thanks for tuning in today. I hope something in this playlist made you smile, gave you a bit of nostalgia, or reminded you of a favorite story. And as for me, I'll just say it's been really special getting to be a part of the Rollins and Olin Library story. Until next time, to quote Shakespeare, love all, trust a few, do wrong to none. This is Alyssa, signing off.
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Nightclub cubicle on the broken lock we're holding. If looks are shining silver fish on the bird above it soaring. And I know you're scared of dying, but ain't it worse to live forever? You're putting sun cream on a statue, you've not got the guts to tell her.

It's that time. It's your girl, Chunky Fine, on this wonderful Take Time Tuesday. If you don't know, I am on the mic at WPRK 91.5 from 5 to 6 every Tuesday. You can listen in and have a little shine, bright shine with Chunky Fine, right? Because when you say it, what it does, it puts a smile on your face. Well, today is Tuesday, guys, and there's so many things going on, but I hope you're happy and smiling, and you know I have to play my theme song before I start my day by putting a little chunk in your life.

I know you like that. You singing Chunky Fine, put a smile on your face every time. That's what I do. And I'm here to rock with you from 5 to 6 as you drive home. I want you to be very careful because people cannot drive here in Orlando. You know, Orlando is the largest rental car market in the world. And guess what? Most people can't drive because they're not from Orlando. But I am here today, and I hope you just want something positive. You know how I start my station off. Well, the time that I have here from 5 to 6 is all about positive. And if you don't know, Chunky Fine is about big things, making power moves, doing powerful things. And today, hey, that's what the topic is. I'm going to finish off from last week. I did strategies and the way people use songs and the words they put in the song. Well, I'm going to finish that on part two and strategies by speaking on the way the power of words, how words have so much power and what they can do. They can make or break you, you know. They can make you happy. They can make you sad, but it's power in words. And I just want you to take time on this Tuesday and think about everything you do and say. Make sure that you are being positive and doing it the Chunky Fine way, because what? You want a little chunk in your life. Everybody loves a little chunk in your life. For on this drive at 5, I want you to just know I am playing this song, my cousin, Leandra Johnson. Yes, she's my real cousin. And this is one of my favorite songs of hers, Jesus. So I want you to listen to the words. And again, I start my time off positive. So ride out with me to Leandra Johnson, Jesus.

Guys, that's my favorite song, and I'm going to tell you, I do a lot of things, and I'm good some days, bad some days, but I have to call on Jesus. But that's one of my favorite songs by my cousin, Leandria Johnson. And again, I start the Chunky Fine Show off with something positive, whether it's a word or a song. And that's a song I wanted to get you started, get you motivated. And two, guys, you can listen to me every Tuesday at WPRK 91.5. And if you like what you're listening to, send them an email, shout them out, and let them know you're enjoying the Chunky Fine Hour because I put a little what? Chunk in your life. Well, I had a request from one of our other DJs. They want me to play the song I'm Real For You, right? I'm Real For You, baby. It's an old school by the Originals. And if you see something or hear something that you want to listen to, just send a message to WPRK.org and they'll get it to me and I'll put it on the playlist and play that special song for you. But again, today I am discussing strategies, ways on how to improve and maneuver through life. And I'm going to do it with the Originals, Baby, I'm For Real. Listen.

That's old school. I know you're like, what? I don't know that song. You probably never heard of it before. But guess what? That's what I want to introduce you to, things that you don't know, things you never heard before. Because again, this is Chunky Fine, and we're going to take time Tuesday to introduce you to some things. That's a part of the strategies, right? To introduce you to what you know and what you don't know. Because guess what? I'm building the hype for you to become a follower of Chunky Fine. You can check me out on Facebook at, follow me on Instagram, Twitter, on all the social media handles. You can check me out. But again, I have to play my favorite song and get you guys really started and kick it off, because what? Big and Chunky by Will.i.am.

Y'all know that's my theme song. I know y'all get excited when y'all hear that. Ain't nothing chunky, chunky, chunky. Hey, chunky, fine. That's what I do. I put a little chunk in your life, and that's what it's all about. Putting a positive and doing big things, because that's what I do. Well, you know, I hope you're enjoying this drive at five, listening to me, because again, today I'm focusing on strategies, the way we move and how we do things in powers and words, right? I was thinking, because so much I love to talk and have conversations with different people, but everybody is not on your level, right? So that's when you have to just say, who is on my level? But again, the strategies I'm talking about today is music, how the songs have words that can coerce you to do things you don't want to do. But it's power in words, right? Not just in music and everything you do and how you live your life. I say power in words because how you change one letter can change the atmosphere. Do you know that? One letter in a word can change it, the meaning and everything. For instance, I chose today anger, A-N-G-E-R. Guess what? If you add a D, it becomes danger, D-A-N-G-E-R. Two different words, however, they go hand in hand, right? Because when you have anger, you can put yourself in danger. But again, guys, there's power in the words, and I just want you to think on this Take Time Tuesday. Think about what you say and what you do. It's a strategy and how you maneuver and how you move through, because you know you may have that work buddy that you don't like. You have anger. But then when you add that D, it becomes danger. And sometimes you got to sit back and think about it, let it marinate and say, no, I don't want to do it that way. But guess what? That's what you do. And I'm just going to play my next two songs for you guys. Is going to be Confessions by Usher and then On Bended Knee by Boyz II Men. I want you to just ride out with me today. And I'm going to do a music spotlight. And I'm going to use Alicia Keys because she is so powerful. And she has a song, Superwoman. I think she made it for me. However, again, I thank you for listening in to Chunky Fine from 5 to 6 in the mix. And here's Usher with Confessions.

I love me some Boyz II Men. They know how to get you right down on bended knee. Before that, you was listening to Confessions Part 2 by Usher. Guess what? You know, I told you today is Take Time Tuesday for this show and strategies. I'm trying to be creative in how I use my words and let you know it is power in the words. But before I say that, I have to share with you guys. Do you know today is National Junk Food Day? And yes, I'm a junkaholic. I had to go and get my favorite candy. Some Reese's peanut butter cups. Yes. And I was supposed to just eat one. You know you can't just eat one. But it's National Junk Food Day. So guess what? Let me enhance my figure my way, right? So yes, I had to get some Reese's cups, my favorite Chico stick, and some Boston baked beans. Yes. So you know I wanted my candy. So

those candies are old school candy, so I had to go to Five and Below because it is National Junk Food Day and enhance my figure. But before that, guys, on Sunday, it was National Ice Cream Day, and I did not go get some ice cream, one of my favorite comfort foods. But I'm just sharing with you guys because, hey, life is precious, and I want you to live it to the fullest and enjoy. But I'm going to do a music spotlight. I have not done that before, but I'm just feeling me some Alicia Keys. And I'm going to share with you, we're going to play Superwoman and Fallen, because those are two of my songs by her that really just puts you in the mood and get you where you want to go, right? So ride out with me to some Alicia Keys. What Superwoman? Because it's What Strategy Tuesday.

Alicia Keys is so smooth, guys. I really enjoy how her swag is. You know, she gets you all caught up in the song. Again, that's what I told you about. Today is strategies, right? How songs can capture us, right? Make us fall in love, make us get mad, happy and sad. But it's in the way and the strategy they use and the words they use to write the song, right? Power. That song, as you heard, as I opened up the show with Jesus by Leandria Johnson, when you say it, it's power in the name, just like power in the words, guys. And that's where I just have to share with you, it's nothing like words. So take time and use your words wisely because they are powerful, right? 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The Rollins campus, if you've never been to it, it's in Winter Park. Take time and come through, ride through. There's so many places that you can take pictures, sit on the lake. So many people do that. But I'm going to tell you, it's a great campus, beautiful atmosphere, and you'll love it. And too, while I'm saying that, let me give a shout out because I got a couple of calls from my guy, Orlando Road Dog Free, and my girls called to let me know that they're listening to Mommy, Miss Nene, and Official Janae. I thank you guys for listening, and I thank you for my listeners. You can always reach me on WPRK.org and let them know you're enjoying Chunky Fine. And guess what? They have a jingle contest. You can write a jingle for Chunky Fine. The jingle contest is create a jingle for WPRK. Be fun, be witty, and it must be musical. 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Jingles are due September the 1st. Why not write a jingle about Chunky Fine? I know. You want to write that jingle about Chunky Fine? Well, guess what? That's okay, because I would love to hear it. Next, I'm going to play for you some Stevie Wonder, and then I'm going to close out the music spotlight with If I Ain't Got You by Alicia Keys. What? Tongue-tied Alicia Keys, so smooth. Got my tongue tied and my words. Power in the words. Here is what? Stevie Wonder, Ribbon in the Sky.

I love me some Alicia Keys. Listen, that song just gets you. But guys, I hope you are enjoying this drive from 5 to 6 with your girl Chunky Fine in the mix on WPRK 91.5, this beautiful Rollins campus. Well, I wanted to play an old school song that take me back when I was a young girl. But why did I like this song? I don't know, but I could move and groove again. It's Power in the Words, and I want to share with you some Sexual Healing by Marvin Gaye. So ride out with me. If you don't know, now you know. Sexual Healing. Oh, I can't sing, but I can lip sync.

That song just took me back. Took me back to my young days and, ooh, sexual. Okay, again, I can't sing, but I can lip sing. Again, guys, I want to share with you, there's the jingle contest to create a jingle for WPRK. Be fun, be witty, and it must be musical. 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Jingles are due September the 1st. Why not make a jingle about Chunky Fine? It's your girl, Chunky Fine. And again, this week's topic was strategies. Take time Tuesday and how we maneuver through life and strategies. Again, power in words. I can't express enough, guys. You know, words have power that, you know, I mean, they can do so many things. And again, words increase your vocabulary. So many people, I try to tell people, learn a new word every day, if not every day, every week. But know how to use the word, because I hate for a person to say something and you're like, what? Do you know the meaning of it? Some people don't. What? But, you know, again, power in words, and they directly shape your confidence, your mindset. It's ultimate realities, guys. But again, power in words, strategies. And I hope you have enjoyed riding out with me. I'm going to close out with Usher. Then I'm going to do what? Play my theme song. They like because I'm chunky. You're listening to your girl, Chunky Fine. And I hope you have enjoyed me this 5 to 6 hour riding out. Well, listen, you make me wanna with Usher.

Well, I hope you have enjoyed your girl, Chunky Fine. I have enjoyed being with you. And on this wonderful Take Time Tuesday, I can't do it without you, but I need you every day to make it happen for your girl, Chunky Fine. If you don't know, Chunky Fine is what? Big things. Chunky Fine is what? That smile on your face. Let me hear you say Chunky Fine. Because what? Everybody loves a little chunk in their life. Well, I thank you for taking time on your drive at 5 to listen to me from 5 to 6 on this beautiful Rollin campus of WPRK 91.5. But as I close out, I always like to close out with something positive, right? I start positive and end positive. And today, I want to just share with you my, one of my favorite, well, it became my favorite today, Proverbs 3:28. And it says, do not withhold good from those to whom it is due when it is in your power to act. Again, I told you, power in words, strategy. It's all about what we do, what we say. I'm going to read that again. Do not withhold good from those to whom it is due when it is in your power to act. Power in words, guys. Be powerful in what you do and what you say and the strategies you use and ride out. And thank you for listening in. And I look forward to seeing you next Tuesday from 5 to 6 with your girl, Chunky Fine. Because what? I put a little chunk in your life.

0: I'm your girl, Chunky Fine. I hope you enjoyed this Drive at 5. I want you to be blessed and don't have no mess, because what power's in the words?
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